0: you're experiencing a severe illness. This is ABC News. The Vatican says thou shalt not pretend to be a sexy priest, even for a popular Roman souvenir. ABC's Sherry Preston.
1: On the crowded streets of Rome, especially near the Vatican, the smiling face of a very hot priest looks out from a souvenir stand advertising a 2027 calendar featuring him and 11 other sexy men of the cloth. In reality, cover model Giovanni Galizia and most of those inside are not priests, and the photos for each month haven't changed in more than 20 years. Galizia is now a 39-year-old flight attendant who says he posed for the calendar when he was 17 on a lark, and it's had no bearing on his life until this week when the story about the fake sexy priests surfaced. Sherry Preston, ABC News.
0: Following a botched lethal execution attempt some witnesses described as horrible to watch, Tennessee's governor granting a one-year stay for Tony Carruthers, who was set to be executed after being convicted of killing three people in 1994. His attorneys saying they're relieved for the decision. Dave Packer, ABC News.
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11: From the WTZQ Weather Department, this is Paul Speranza with your Thursday evening forecast. As I've been saying for the last X amount of days, this front is slowly but making its headway into our area, which you saw some of this afternoon. We'll have showers, cloudy, warm, humid conditions overnight. Temperatures by the morning only pushing the lower 60s. And then on Friday, we'll see showers in the morning and PM showers and storms in the afternoon, upper 60s.

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1: Why do we say something is out of whack? 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

0: 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Here is General Manager Rita Hood with an overview of the world of Lake Point Landing.
1: The world of Lake Point Landing, that's a great topic. I think the way that somebody could best experience that is come take a tour. We have a beautiful campus, and right now it is just absolutely glowing with all the wonderful flowers and everything that are blooming at this time of year. 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We have monthly rent. We do have some buy-ins in our villas. It's just a great, great place to be. In our assisted services, we have customized care so that we will get a care plan directed just specifically to what your needs are. Don't wait. Come while the decision is yours, and you can make that decision to come to a fabulous place, because that's what Lake Point Landing is. It's amazing. I am so gratified when I'll get a call from a family member who came to us when they were moving in their loved one, and they were just so riddled with anxiety, and then a month later they'll call me and they'll say, why did we wait so long to do this?
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5: From the WTZQ Weather Department, this is Paul Speranza with your Thursday evening forecast. As I've been saying for the last X amount of days, this front is slowly but making its headway into our area, which you saw some of this afternoon. We'll have showers, cloudy, warm, humid conditions overnight. Temperatures by the morning only pushing the lower 60s. And then on Friday, we'll see showers in the morning and PM showers and storms in the afternoon, upper 60s.

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3: ABC News, I'm Dave Packer. A growing number of Republicans on Capitol Hill are raising objections to President Trump's $1.8 billion fund of taxpayer money that could give payouts to political allies who claim they were targeted by the Biden administration, a group that could include the rioters who stormed the Capitol on January 6th. North Carolina Republican Senator Tom Tillis.
4: These people don't deserve restitution. Many of them deserve to be in prison. This is just stupid on stilts.
3: It's holding up a $70 billion bill to fund 3 years' worth of immigration enforcement. Republicans tonight pulled a vote on an Iran war power resolution due to attendance issues from within the GOP. A post-election autopsy released by the DNC today says Kamala Harris wrote off rural America during the 2024 presidential campaign. Two-time NASCAR champion and legendary driver Kyle Busch has died. The announcement of Kyle Busch's death coming just hours after the family announced the 41-year-old was hospitalized after severe illness. This is ABC News. A planned new drug aimed at weight loss called retatrutide is being touted for its ability to increase the amount of weight loss in early patients. But before you run out and ask your doctor for a prescription, it's not yet available as it needs a little bit more testing before its release. But as ABC Chief Medical Correspondent Dr. Tara Narula says, shows great promise.
5: It's being studied for a lot of different indications, not just obesity and diabetes, but also cardiovascular disease, renal disease, liver disease, osteoarthritis, lower back pain. Still experimental, still undergoing trials. They expect that they will put it in front of the FDA for approval in 2027 or 2028. But important to note, if you do see this drug being advertised now, it is not the real drug.
3: 1,000 lucky New Yorkers will have their chance to attend the World Cup this year after a new initiative lottery was announced by Mayor Zoran Mamdani today. The tickets will cost $50, be non-transferable to the winners, and includes transportation to and from MetLife Stadium. Dave Packer, ABC News.
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13: From the WTZQ Weather Department, this is Paul Speranza with your Thursday evening forecast. As I've been saying for the last X amount of days, this front is slowly but making its headway into our area, which you saw some of this afternoon. We'll have showers, cloudy, warm, humid conditions overnight. Temperatures by the morning only pushing the lower 60s. And then on Friday, we'll see showers in the morning and PM showers and storms in the afternoon, upper 60s.

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9: From the WTZQ Weather Department, this is Paul Speranza with your Thursday evening forecast. As I've been saying for the last X amount of days, this front is slowly but making its headway into our area, which you saw some of this afternoon. We'll have showers, cloudy, warm, humid conditions overnight. Temperatures by the morning only pushing the lower 60s. And then on Friday, we'll see showers in the morning and PM showers and storms in the afternoon, upper 60s.

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3: ABC News, I'm Dave Packer. A growing number of Republicans on Capitol Hill are raising objections to President Trump's $1.8 billion fund of taxpayer money that could give payouts to political allies who claim they were targeted by the Biden administration, a group that could include the rioters who stormed the Capitol on January 6th. North Carolina Republican Senator Tom Tillis.
4: These people don't deserve restitution. Many of them deserve to be in prison. This is just stupid on stilts.
3: It's holding up a $70 billion bill to fund 3 years' worth of immigration enforcement. Republicans tonight pulled a vote on an Iran war power resolution due to attendance issues from within the GOP. A post-election autopsy released by the DNC today says Kamala Harris wrote off rural America during the 2024 presidential campaign. Two-time NASCAR champion and legendary driver Kyle Busch has died. The announcement of Kyle Busch's death coming just hours after the family announced the 41-year-old was hospitalized after severe illness. This is ABC News. A planned new drug aimed at weight loss called retatrutide is being touted for its ability to increase the amount of weight loss in early patients. But before you run out and ask your doctor for a prescription, it's not yet available as it needs a little bit more testing before its release. But as ABC Chief Medical Correspondent Dr. Tara Narula says, shows great promise.
5: It's being studied for a lot of different indications, not just obesity and diabetes, but also cardiovascular disease, renal disease, liver disease, osteoarthritis, lower back pain. Still experimental, still undergoing trials. They expect that they will put it in front of the FDA for approval in 2027 or 2028. But important to note, if you do see this drug being advertised now, it is not the real drug.
3: 1,000 lucky New Yorkers will have their chance to attend the World Cup this year after a new initiative lottery was announced by Mayor Zoran Mamdani today. The tickets will cost $50, be non-transferable to the winners, and includes transportation to and from MetLife Stadium. Dave Packer, ABC News.
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14: From the WTZQ Weather Department, this is Paul Speranza with your Thursday evening forecast. As I've been saying for the last X amount of days, this front is slowly but making its headway into our area, which you saw some of this afternoon. We'll have showers, cloudy, warm, humid conditions overnight. Temperatures by the morning only pushing the lower 60s. And then on Friday, we'll see showers in the morning and PM showers and storms in the afternoon, upper 60s.

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6: From the WTZQ Weather Department, this is Paul Speranza with your Thursday evening forecast. As I've been saying for the last X amount of days, this front is slowly but making its headway into our area, which you saw some of this afternoon. We'll have showers, cloudy, warm, humid conditions overnight. Temperatures by the morning only pushing the lower 60s. And then on Friday, we'll see showers in the morning and PM showers and storms in the afternoon, upper 60s.

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2: ABC News, I'm Dave Packer. A growing number of Republicans on Capitol Hill are raising objections to President Trump's $1.8 billion fund of taxpayer money that could give payouts to political allies who claim they were targeted by the Biden administration, a group that could include the rioters who stormed the Capitol on January 6th. North Carolina Republican Senator Tom Tillis.
3: These people don't deserve restitution. Many of them deserve to be in prison. This is just stupid on stilts.
2: It's holding up a $70 billion bill to fund 3 years' worth of immigration enforcement. Republicans tonight pulled a vote on an Iran war power resolution due to attendance issues from within the GOP. A post-election autopsy released by the DNC today says Kamala Harris wrote off rural America during the 2024 presidential campaign. Two-time NASCAR champion and legendary driver Kyle Busch has died. The announcement of Kyle Busch's death coming just hours after the family announced the 41-year-old was hospitalized after severe illness. This is ABC News. A planned new drug aimed at weight loss called Retatrutide is being touted for its ability to increase the amount of weight loss in early patients. But before you run out and ask your doctor for a prescription, it's not yet available as it needs a little bit more testing before its release. But as ABC Chief Medical Correspondent Dr. Tara Narula says, shows great promise.
4: It's being studied for a lot of different indications, not just obesity and diabetes, but also cardiovascular disease, renal disease, liver disease, osteoarthritis, lower back pain. Still experimental, still undergoing trials. They expect that they will put it in front of the FDA for approval in 2027 or 2028. But important to note, if you do see this drug being advertised now, it is not the real drug.
2: 1,000 lucky New Yorkers will have their chance to attend the World Cup this year after a new initiative lottery was announced by Mayor Zoran Mamdani today. The tickets will cost $50, be non-transferable to the winners, and includes transportation to and from MetLife Stadium. Dave Packer, ABC News.
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14: From the WTZQ Weather Department, this is Paul Speranza with your Thursday evening forecast. As I've been saying for the last X amount of days, this front is slowly but making its headway into our area, which you saw some of this afternoon. We'll have showers, cloudy, warm, humid conditions overnight. Temperatures by the morning only pushing the lower 60s. And then on Friday, we'll see showers in the morning and PM showers and storms in the afternoon, upper 60s.

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6: From the WTZQ Weather Department, this is Paul Speranza with your Thursday evening forecast. As I've been saying for the last X amount of days, this front is slowly but making its headway into our area, which you saw some of this afternoon. We'll have showers, cloudy, warm, humid conditions overnight. Temperatures by the morning only pushing the lower 60s. And then on Friday, we'll see showers in the morning and PM showers and storms in the afternoon, upper 60s.

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6: 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We have monthly rent. We do have some buy-ins in our villas. It's just a great, great place to be. In our assisted services, we have customized care so that we will get a care plan directed just specifically to what your needs are. Don't wait. Come while the decision is yours, and you can make that decision to come to a fabulous place, because that's what Lake Point Landing is. It's amazing. I am so gratified when I'll get a call from a family member who came to us when they were moving in their loved one, and they were just so riddled with anxiety, and then a month later they'll call me and they'll say, why did we wait so long to do this? I can tell.

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1: ABC News, I'm Dave Packard. Growing controversy over President Trump's $1.8 billion fund of taxpayer money that could give payouts to political allies who claim they were targeted by the Justice Department under President Biden. In a heated meeting today with acting AG Todd Blanche, some Republican senators fearing it'll cost them the majority. An Iran War Powers resolution was pulled at the last minute today after attendance issues from some within the GOP. There was outrage. House Rules Committee Chair Jim McGovern.
2: Mr. Speaker, further parliamentary inquiry. Are we not voting on it because the American people are sick and tired of this illegal war that is costing tens of billions of dollars?
1: A former Minnesota nonprofit leader sentenced to nearly 42 years in prison today. Amy Bach was convicted of illegally receiving $250 million in federal funds that were meant to feed underprivileged children. Succession? The provincial premier says Alberta will hold a non-binding referendum on staying in Canada. This is ABC News. A Tennessee death row inmate gets his sentence postponed. ABC's Chuck Sievertson.
3: Getting at least another year to live on Tennessee's death row, Tony Carruthers, convicted of kidnapping and murdering three people in 1994. His executioners tried and failed for over an hour to establish an intravenous line for the lethal drugs. Governor Bill Lee announced Thursday that the state would not try again for at least a year. Tennessee prison officials say medical personnel established a primary IV line, but were unable to find a suitable vein for a backup and a central line as required by the state's execution protocol.
1: President Trump is loosening a federal rule that requires grocery stores and air conditioning companies to reduce greenhouse gases used in cooling equipment. EPA head Lee Zeldin says this will allow businesses to choose the refrigeration systems that work best for them, saving them billions of dollars that could be passed on to consumers. Stocks enjoyed a late afternoon rally with all three major indexes finishing ahead, including the Dow Jones Industrials. Dave Packer, ABC News.
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1: Republicans on Capitol Hill objecting to President Trump's $1.8 billion fund that could give payouts to those who claim they were targeted by federal prosecutors. Acting Attorney General Todd Blanche scrambled to Capitol Hill to speak with Republicans.
2: And it's not clear if they had any assurances from the acting attorney general about how this could be tweaked or changed. But lawmakers who were leaving were expressing frustration with how that meeting went. And sounds like he certainly got an earful, what we've been hearing in public comments from Republicans even over the last 24 hours, that they're very frustrated with this.
1: ABC's Karen Travers, 41-year-old NASCAR legend Kyle Busch died after his family said he was undergoing treatment due to a severe illness. Stephen Colbert hosting the final episode of The Late Show Thursday night.
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1: His final guest, Paul McCartney. This is ABC News. A federal judge dismissed charges against a former assistant principal in Virginia who was on trial for failing to act to protect a teacher against his six-year-old student. ABC Chief Justice Correspondent Pierre Thomas has more.
4: A former assistant principal in tears after a judge dismissed all criminal charges against her stemming from the 2023 shooting of a teacher by a six-year-old student. Ebony Parker was facing child abuse charges after a boy shot and wounded his first-grade teacher, Abby Zawerner, with a gun he brought to school in his backpack. Prosecutors alleged that Parker failed to act and to follow school protocol after staffers raised concerns that the student had a weapon.
1: A Florida biologist has won a $485,000 settlement this week after she was fired from a state agency for a social media post following the death of conservative activist Charlie Kirk. Attorneys for the woman say the settlement, which includes back pay and damages, is a hard-won vindication for her First Amendment rights. Dave Packer, ABC News.
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I realize now that you always knew just what you were talking about. And Mama, for all that hard work you did, and for the sacrifices you made for us, I just want to say thanks a lot.

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1: ABC News, I'm Dave Packer. A growing revolt from Senate Republicans over President Trump's billion-dollar fund that could give payouts to the January 6th Capitol rioters. Angry senators voicing their concerns in a meeting with the acting attorney general.
2: And it's not clear if they had any assurances from the acting attorney general about how this could be tweaked or changed. But lawmakers who were leaving were expressing frustration with how that meeting went. And sounds like he certainly got an earful.
1: ABC's Karen Travers, stunned reactions from race fans after the unexpected passing of NASCAR driver Kyle Busch. His death follows what's being called a severe illness. Busch was 41. After a sinkhole near one of two runways at New York's LaGuardia Airport, the runway now not expected to reopen until Saturday. It's been causing major delays and cancellations. Stephen Colbert closed out more than 30 years of late-night history Thursday night, hosting the network's final episode of The Late Show. This is ABC News. A botched execution in Tennessee leads to a big break for one death row inmate. ABC's Chuck Sievertson.
3: Getting at least another year to live on Tennessee's death row, Tony Carruthers, convicted of kidnapping and murdering three people in 1994. His executioners tried and failed for over an hour to establish an intravenous line for the lethal drugs. Governor Bill Lee announced Thursday that the state would not try again for at least a year. Tennessee prison officials say medical personnel established a primary IV line, but were unable to find a suitable vein for a backup and a central line as required by the state's execution protocol.
1: In San Diego.
4: La ilaha illallah. La ilaha illallah.
1: More than 2,000 people gathered near the Islamic Center to mourn the victims of Monday's shooting, including a security guard who delayed the suspected attackers from entering the school where children were. The center's imam said people had flown in from around the country for the service, the community now pleading for peace. Dave Packer, ABC News.
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1: ABC News, I'm Dave Packer. More Republicans on Capitol Hill objecting to President Trump's $1.8 billion fund that could give payouts to those who claim they were targeted by federal prosecutors. Acting Attorney General Todd Blanche scrambled to Capitol Hill to speak with Republicans.
2: And it's not clear if they had any assurances from the acting attorney general about how this could be tweaked or changed. But lawmakers who were leaving were expressing frustration with how that meeting went. And sounds like he certainly got an earful, what we've been hearing in public comments from Republicans even over the last 24 hours, that they're very frustrated with this.
1: ABC's Karen Travers, 41-year-old NASCAR legend Kyle Busch died after his family said he was undergoing treatment due to a severe illness. Stephen Colbert hosting the final episode of The Late Show Thursday night.
3: If you're just tuning into The Late Show, you missed a lot.
1: His final guest, Paul McCartney. This is ABC News. A federal judge dismissed charges against a former assistant principal in Virginia who was on trial for failing to act to protect a teacher against a six-year-old student. ABC Chief Justice Correspondent Pierre Thomas has more.
4: A former assistant principal in tears after a judge dismissed all criminal charges against her stemming from the 2023 shooting of a teacher by a six-year-old student. Ebony Parker was facing child abuse charges after a boy shot and wounded his first-grade teacher, Abby Zawerner, with a gun he brought to school in his backpack. Prosecutors alleged that Parker failed to act and to follow school protocol after staffers raised concerns that the student had a weapon.
1: A Florida biologist has won a $485,000 settlement this week after she was fired from a state agency for a social media post following the death of conservative activist Charlie Kirk. Attorneys for the woman say the settlement, which includes back pay and damages, is a hard-won vindication for her First Amendment rights. Dave Packer, ABC News.
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If I could talk to the animals, just imagine it, chatting with a chimp in chimpanzee. Imagine talking to a tiger, chatting with a cheetah. What a neat achievement it would be. If we could talk to the animals, learn their languages, maybe take an animal degree. I'd study elephant and eagle, buffalo and beagle, alligator, guinea pig, and flea. I would

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What a lovely place the world would be if I spoke slang to orangutans. The advantages any fool on earth can plainly see. 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I'd learn to speak in antelope and turtle. My Pekingese would be extremely good. If I were asked to sing in hippopotamus, I'd say Winotamus. And would, if I could parley with pachyderms,

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1: ABC News, I'm Dave Packer. A growing revolt from Senate Republicans over President Trump's billion-dollar fund that could give payouts to the January 6th Capitol rioters. Angry senators voicing their concerns in a meeting with the acting attorney general.
2: And it's not clear if they had any assurances from the acting attorney general about how this could be tweaked or changed. But lawmakers who were leaving were expressing frustration with how that meeting went. And sounds like he certainly got an earful.
1: ABC's Karen Trapp. Stunned reactions from race fans after the unexpected passing of NASCAR driver Kyle Busch. His death follows what's being called a severe illness. Busch was 41. After a sinkhole near one of two runways at New York's LaGuardia Airport, the runway now not expected to reopen until Saturday. It's been causing major delays and cancellations. Stephen Colbert closed out more than 30 years of late-night history Thursday night, hosting the network's final episode of The Late Show. This is ABC News. A botched execution in Tennessee leads to a big break for one death row inmate. ABC's Chuck Sievertson.
3: Getting at least another year to live on Tennessee's death row, Tony Carruthers, convicted of kidnapping and murdering three people in 1994. His executioners tried and failed for over an hour to establish an intravenous line for the lethal drugs. Governor Bill Lee announced Thursday that the state would not try again for at least a year. Tennessee prison officials say medical personnel established a primary IV line, but were unable to find a suitable vein for a backup and a central line as required by the state's execution program. Protocol.
1: In San Diego.
4: La ilaha illallah. La ilaha illallah.
1: More than 2,000 people gathered near the Islamic Center to mourn the victims of Monday's shooting, including a security guard who delayed the suspected attackers from entering the school where children were. The center's imam said people had flown in from around the country for the service, the community now pleading for peace. Dave Packer, ABC News.
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1: ABC News, I'm Dave Packer. More Republicans on Capitol Hill objecting to President Trump's $1.8 billion fund that could give payouts to those who claim they were targeted by federal prosecutors. Acting Attorney General Todd Blanche scrambled to Capitol Hill to speak with Republicans.
2: And it's not clear if they had any assurances from the acting attorney general about how this could be tweaked or changed. But lawmakers who were leaving were expressing frustration with how that meeting went. And sounds like he certainly got an earful, what we've been hearing in public comments from Republicans even over the last 24 hours, that they're very frustrated with this.
1: ABC's Karen Travers, 41-year-old NASCAR legend Kyle Busch died after his family said he was undergoing treatment due to a severe illness. Stephen Colbert hosting the final episode of The Late Show Thursday night.
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1: His final guest, Paul McCartney. This is ABC News. A federal judge dismissed charges against a former assistant principal in Virginia who was on trial for failing to act to protect a teacher against his six-year-old student. ABC Chief Justice Correspondent Pierre Thomas has more.
4: A former assistant principal in tears after a judge dismissed all criminal charges against her stemming from the 2023 shooting of a teacher by a six-year-old student. Ebony Parker was facing child abuse charges after a boy shot and wounded his first-grade teacher, Abby Zawerner, with a gun he brought to school in his backpack. Prosecutors allege that Parker failed to act and to follow school protocol after staffers raised concerns that the student had a weapon.
1: A Florida biologist has won a $485,000 settlement this week after she was fired from a state agency for a social media post following the death of conservative activist Charlie Kirk. Attorneys for the woman say the settlement, which includes back pay and damages, is a hard-won vindication for her First Amendment rights. Dave Packer, ABC News.
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3: ABC News, I'm Sherry Preston. Continued backlash against the president's nearly $1.8 billion fund set up to compensate people who say they were targeted by the Biden administration. ABC's Ali Pekoran with more on the Republicans now speaking out against it.
4: One of the issues that pretty immediately emerged on Capitol Hill as that fund came into focus was the fact that some of its money could, in theory, go to January 6th rioters who stormed the Capitol, including some potentially who maybe assaulted police officers that day. That's something that a lot of Republicans on Capitol Hill have had a huge problem with.
3: The world of NASCAR reeling after the sudden death of 41-year-old Kyle Busch. He died this week after an undisclosed illness. On May 10th, he had asked a doctor to meet him after a race in New York, but the exact cause of death has not been disclosed. On this Memorial Day weekend, there will be a lot of rain in the Northeast, and that runway at New York's LaGuardia Airport is still shut down because of a sinkhole. This is ABC News. Officials say the person on board a Detroit-bound Air France plane who came from Central Africa and was taken off the flight in Canada showed no symptoms of Ebola and is unlikely to spread anything. But Deborah Mister, who was on board the flight, says it certainly was scary.
5: The flight attendants all had masks on, which no one had had on prior to that announcement. So it was really concerning, like, what is going on here?
3: So far, everyone on board has been checked out and is fine. A United Airlines flight traveling from New York to Guatemala diverted to Dulles Airport in Virginia last night after an unruly passenger tried to open the door mid-flight, according to the airline. A delay for SpaceX and its massive Starship rocket. Last night's launch was scrubbed because of a problem with the tower arm. It's the tallest and most powerful rocket ever built, according to Elon Musk, who could become the richest man ever when SpaceX goes public sometime this year. Sherry Preston, ABC News.
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12: Good morning, Henderson County and Western North Carolina. Aren't we lucky to be alive, and aren't we fortunate to live where we do in our beautiful mountains of WNC? It is about 5 minutes after 6 in the morning. Let's check in with Henderson County's most trusted weatherman, Mr. Paul Speranza. Good morning, Paul. Some of us finally got some rain yesterday. We barely had any at my house in Flat Rock, but we got a good half inch or so here at the station yesterday.
13: Yeah, here's the rain totals, and boy, did they vary. I had a pretty good thunderstorm about 2 o'clock in the afternoon here.
12: Yeah.
13: And started with myself that the first four that I'm giving you ended at midnight. And here around Blue Ridge Villas for me was 8,500. Dave Brown in Laurel Park at Echo Mountain Inn, 4,400. Joe Hensky in the east western part of Emmyville, 5,900. And Jim Young's there in Mud Creek Flat Rock ended up with 1,200. The ones that ended up at 6 o'clock this morning was Mark, had a half an inch at the studios. Rocco Speranza down in Saluda, 400. That's all they ended up with down there.
12: Yep.
13: And Robert McClurkin on North Grubby Road ended up with 3,300. And we got a lot more rain to come between yesterday through Tuesday, anywhere a total across the area between 2 to 3 inches of rain will fall during that time frame. So from yesterday till midnight on Tuesday. And as I mentioned the other day about the hurricane season starts in June 1st, I've talked about it several last week or week before, just to give you a heads up. This is food for thought. You know, when something happens, everybody jumps on it. They're going on TV and everything else. We're talking about this happening and that happening. Well, when you're looking at global weather, and it's just not what's going on in your tri-state area that a lot of these people use around here, you could see what is going on. And it's probably down the road as we get into the first 10 days of June. The water in the Gulf of Mexico, extremely warm again this year. A system that's going to be coming across the Caribbean will probably get sucked up and move into the Gulf of Mexico sometime during that 1st to the 10th of June. Whether it develops or not, we're just going to have to see. But the mile runs are really starting to sniff it out there. And it's going to be sitting in the Gulf of Mexico for a while, festering over that warm water. So if it should become a named storm, Arthur would be your first named storm. And today's the 22nd of May. So I'm giving you weeks' notice of what may or may not happen. Like I said, this is food for thought. Doesn't mean it will develop, it won't develop. But when the mile runs start, the hurricane models start picking this up, you better start looking. Because if it wasn't there, you wouldn't talk about it. So, you know, when you deal with weather, 56 years, I've been down there for 14 years for schooling, and you learn a lot, and you see a lot that you don't see on TVs around here or anything on the back, what's going on with weather. But this morning, we got the clouds out there. This morning, you may see a passing shower. And then by the afternoon, you will have showers and storms developing. It definitely will be cooler. Temperatures only pushing the middle 60s. And you got that east wind coming in off the ocean under 10 miles an hour. Tonight, rain and basically rain. And some of that rain overnight could be moderate to heavy at times with temperatures right around 60 degrees. On Saturday, the kickoff for Garden Jubilee, looks like we'll have some rain in the morning. If this part moves along and nothing stalls out, then we'll have cloudy skies, maybe a shower still possible in the afternoon. Cool temperatures only pushing the upper 60s. Sunday, the last day of the festival, looks like clouds, patchy fog to start, and by the afternoon, showers and storms developing, but warmer. Temperatures in the middle 70s. Memorial Day, a.m. rain, showers, and then p.m. showers and storms, mid-70s. And then as we look ahead to Tuesday and Wednesday, looks like a.m. showers, p.m. storms, temperatures in the mid-70s. And as we look ahead to Thursday, p.m. showers and storms are warm and humid with temperatures in the upper 70s. So that's where we are at 6 o'clock this morning. We'll talk again at 7. But like I said, depending where you are out there, Mark, not everybody's going to see 3 inches of rain.
12: Right.
13: But the numbers are between 2 to 3 inches from yesterday through midnight on Tuesday for this system that we're working with this front.
12: Yeah. Well, yeah, it's going to be interesting.
13: But there'll be much needed rain. We need it rain. And so, as I said yesterday, what is it? People complaining to me that it's raining now. You just were asking for rain. What do you want me to do? So anyway, carry an umbrella with you. If you don't like the rain, cover yourself up. But I can't take it out of the forecast. That's my forecast that you just heard. And there is rain in the forecast between now and Tuesday for sure.
12: Okay.
13: So back to you. We'll see you in the next hour. And everyone have a great holiday weekend coming up.
12: All right, Paul. Thank you so much. Paul Speranza, Henderson County's most trusted weatherman, exclusively right here on The Cube. 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We're packing it up because the Breakfast Club is on the road this morning. We're back at the Hendersonville Community Co-op. Come join us for some delicious coffee. Really delicious, yummy, fresh baked breakfast. Maybe grab yourself a little something for lunch today, too. And some great giveaways as well. That's this morning at the Hendersonville Community Co-op. Come join us if you can.

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6: WTZQ Weather Department. This is Paul Speranza. We have Friday morning forecast. This morning we're looking for a few showers from time to time this morning. But by the afternoon we will see a better opportunity of showers. The storm's redeveloping out there. It will be cooler. Temperatures in the middle 60s. And we'll have an east wind averaging under 10. Tonight rain. Some of that rain could be moderate to heavy at times. And temperatures by the morning right around 60 degrees.
7: Thank you, Paul. Thank you, Mr. Speranza. Yes, how about this God's water that we are now finally getting? Of course, it has to be over Garden Jubilee weekend, but we're getting it. We are getting it. We got about half an inch of rain yesterday at the queue, so we'll see what we get by the time we get into Memorial Day, Monday morning. So, yes, I sound a little different, but that's only because we have our broadcast all set up at the Hendersonville Community Co-op, and we are looking forward to visits from Q Nation. Come join us this morning, the Breakfast Club from 7 until 10 here at, we're here now, at the Hendersonville Community Co-op. We got prizes. We've raided the WTZQ prize closet, so we've got envelopes full of prizes. You get what you get when you pick your envelope. We've got all kinds of these nice reusable grocery bags from Hendersonville Community Co-op. Numerous of them have gift cards for the co-op in them. Uh-huh. So you could be one of those lucky winners. So come join us. Have a delicious cup of coffee. Have some really great breakfast. These fresh-baked pretzels, fresh-baked muffins and scones and good stuff here at the Hendersonville Community Co-op. So y'all come out and join us, where we are broadcasting live at Hendersonville Community Co-op, The Breakfast Club. Here is Patsy Cline on theCUBE.

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7: Well, happy Garden Jubilee weekend, everybody. Happy Memorial weekend, everybody. The Breakfast Club is on the road this morning. We're at the Hendersonville Community Co-op once again, celebrating the incredible work and the incredible stuff that they offer here at the co-op for our community. We'll be talking with Gretchen throughout the morning this morning, as she'll be telling us all the great things that the co-op does. We were chatting just a little bit ago while I was setting up, and she said, "Doesn't this morning feel like a beach morning?" And yes, it does. The moisture in the air, sort of a little bit of gray, it feels like

0: it feels like you're at the beach. It's really a beautiful morning right now. It's like I said, it's a little gray out there, and we got rain on the way, but it's not raining right now. It was a little misty on my way in, but yeah, Paul will be back with us live just after 7 o'clock. So we'll see what he's got to say about the weather for today and for the weekend. We want you to come join us here at the co-op for breakfast, or just stop by and say hello. We've got prizes to give away. We've got more of these really cool reusable co-op grocery bags. All have some swag in them, and some even have gift cards in them at various levels. Mm-hmm. So, yeah, you can come by, have a nice breakfast, have a delicious cup of coffee, and take home something. How's that sound? Paige and I have raided the WTZQ prize closet, so we've got lots of prizes here to give away also, just for swinging by and seeing us here at the co-op. All right, let's get to a little bit more music here before we start The Breakfast Club with Mark and Paige. Here's Jimmy Rogers and your Elvis.
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3: Good Friday morning. Thank you for starting your day and your Garden Jubilee and Memorial Day weekend here with the Q. Here's a look at news headlines. 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And coming up on Monday, Memorial Day, is the annual Memorial Day program and service at Forest Lawn Memorial Park, beginning at 11 a.m. This year is dedicated to the memory of Harry Greenfield, World War II veteran, Dan Palmer, Mike Perini, Bob Scruggs, and all Henderson County fallen comrades. Once again, our master of ceremonies will be Shufert Edmonston from Forest Lawn. There will be barbecue for about 300 after the service sometime around noon. If they have to shift because of rain, it will be at the American Legion downtown, and that call will be made by 8 o'clock on Monday morning.
4: ABC News, I'm Sherry Preston. The illness NASCAR driver Kyle Busch's family says he was suffering before his death has not been disclosed, but we do know the 41-year-old had asked for medical help recently while struggling with a cold. ABC News medical contributor Dr. Alok Patel.
5: In some situations, what may seem like a routine cold can actually turn into pneumonia, sepsis, meningitis, or may even affect other organs in your body. This can lead to some severe complications.
4: Busch was a two-time NASCAR Cup Series champion. The long Memorial Day weekend will be full of rain in the Northeast, where one of the runways at New York's LaGuardia Airport is still shut down because of a sinkhole. Secretary of State Marco Rubio in Sweden for a meeting of NATO foreign ministers, saying of the war in Iran,
6: there's been some slight progress. I don't want to exaggerate it, but there's been a little bit of movement, and that's good. The fundamentals remain the same. Iran can never have a nuclear weapon.
4: Price of a gallon of regular gas, $4.55, according to Gas Buddy, $1.61 higher than the start of the war. This is ABC News. Police in California releasing video taken during the DUI arrest of Britney Spears. That was her saying she could drink probably four bottles of wine and take care of the arresting officer, adding, she's an angel. Spears' blood alcohol level was below the legal limit, but she did admit that she had taken several drugs that day, including Adderall, Prozac, and a mood stabilizer. End of an era in late night. Stephen Colbert telling his audience before last night's final show.
7: I'll say to you what I've said to every audience for the last 11 years, and I have meant it every time. Have a good show. Thanks for being here. And let's do it, y'all.
4: CBS canceled Colbert's show, claiming it was too expensive. His final guest was Paul McCartney, who was with the Beatles when they first performed in that very venue, the Ed Sullivan Theater, for the first time in America back in 1964. Sherry Preston, ABC News.
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3: 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By the way, keep tuned to the queue this morning just after 8 o'clock as Local Business Spotlight and Gentry Service Group will be who we're shining a spotlight on. Good morning, Paul. So we finally got some rain we can talk about, huh?
12: Yes, indeed, Mark. And like I said, I know the holidays, a lot of people start tomorrow for a 72-hour holiday weekend. Unfortunately, there is some rain in the forecast. May not rain all the time, but when you got that pesky front that's going to be sitting around this general area, that's going to be the culprit out there. But here's the rain totals we got yesterday. The first four that I'm giving you ended at midnight. Myself here in Blue Ridge Villas ended up with 85 hundredths. Dave Brown in Laurel Park at Echo Mountain Inn, 44 hundredths. Joe Henske in the western part of Edneyville, 59 hundredths. And Jim Young's Mug Creek Flat Rock, 12 hundredths. The ones I'm giving you now, the next three, are ended at 6 o'clock this morning. Mark at the studios, a half an inch. Robert McClurkin on North Grubby Road, 33 hundredths. And Rocco Speranza down in Saluda just got a little bit of rain, a mere 4 hundredths. That was all they got down in that area. And between yesterday and Tuesday night, when it ends at midnight, we're looking for the possibilities of 2 to 3 inches of rain. We mentioned that yesterday. We were talking about the 2-inch one, and then the models raised it up a little bit more. So between 2 to 3 inches of rain could fall from yesterday till midnight Tuesday. So that would help out a lot. Whether that will make our totals for the month, we still got a lot after that coming in with some rain after that time frame. So we'll see. And as I mentioned a couple of weeks ago, I said, you know, when you look at the hurricane models, and I don't know how many people have access to it, probably not very many. You got to have access through the Hurricane Center to get these. And they're showing the possibilities somewhere the first 10 days, somewhere between the 1st and the 10th of June, that a system will be coming out of the Caribbean. And just as a low pressure there, but in time it will make its headway up into the Gulf of Mexico. That water is extremely warm and it's just going to kind of sit there. So whether that does develop into a first tropical system with a name, Arthur would be your first name out there, but that would be what we would be looking at. So I'm taking it out now on the 22nd of May, again, bringing it out to the public. So if it does materialize, other people will come out and say, hey, we want to be the first to talk about it. I'll say, well, we'll be here 3 weeks ago. So, like I said, I'm bringing things out that are on the board now with the Hurricane Center for some of these model runs. Doesn't mean it's going to happen or anything will happen. Maybe it's just a low and it'll sit there. But I'm just bringing it out for people to understand that the possibilities are there. This morning, don't look for a lot going on right now. Maybe a passing shower this morning at times. But by the afternoon, you will have more showers and storms redeveloping. It will definitely be cooler than what we've been seeing recently around here, only the middle 60s. You'll have an east wind averaging under 10. You may have some gusts up to 15 at times out there coming off the Atlantic. Tonight, rain, and some of that rain could be moderate to heavy at times. Temperatures right around 60 degrees. As that rain continues to move in overnight in the first part of Saturday morning, maybe some morning rain, and then basically if everything moves accordingly, we'll have clouds, but a shower cannot be ruled out later in the day, and temperatures in the upper 60s. And then on Sunday, clouds and fog to start, And by afternoon, we will have showers and storms redeveloping again. It will be warmer out there and temperatures in the mid-70s. Monday for Memorial Day, if you got a flag, shine it out there. Let people know you're proud to be an American. Put it out there and let people see. I got four American flags flying across my property here at Blue Ridge Villas, and I'm just not putting them up now. They are out there all the time for people to see. And so on Monday for Memorial Day, maybe some morning rain, and by the afternoon, showers and storms again, mid-70s. Tuesday and Wednesday, a.m. showers, then p.m. storms, mid-70s, and Thursday, p.m. showers and storms, and warm and more humid with temperatures in the upper 70s. So I will pass it back to everyone down at the co-op. I hope everyone that's not listening now or later will have a great 72-hour weekend coming up. But go on downtown, support all the merchants and the Garden Jubilee people. At least this year, Mark, they're not sweltering on the sidewalk where it's 85 degrees and the sun's pouring on you and the plants are dripping.
13: Yeah, isn't that the truth?
12: But, you know, it's just a matter of when these showers want to pop up and so forth. Who gets them? I may get rain where downtown may not see a drop of rain. You know, or it might be vice versa. So that's what you're looking at, and you just heard my forecast. So have a wonderful day. We'll be back with Izzy and Mark and Paige. Have a great weekend coming up, and we'll see you Monday morning at 6 a.m.
3: Yes, sir. Thank you so much, Paul. You have a great Memorial and Garden Jubilee weekend as well. And thank you for that weather forecast. 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
3: Yes, good morning and welcome to Henderson County's Morning Show, The Breakfast Club with Mark and Paige. Good morning, Paige.
15: Hey, hey, Mark.
3: Hey, hey, Paige. Happy Friday. Happy
15: yes.
3: Garden Jubilee weekend. Happy Memorial Day Friday.
15: Right. Busy weekend.
3: Busy weekend.
15: Yeah.
3: And just like Paul said, there's going to be some rain. We just don't know where. Just don't know where.
15: Where or when,
3: exactly.
15: We had one drop at our house yesterday morning.
3: Right.
15: And then about one drop yesterday afternoon.
3: Right.
15: And then at some point overnight, we had some rain.
3: Yeah,
15: a little bit. Not much.
3: Yeah, in the meantime, we got about a half an inch at the radio station. So
15: Wow. You
3: just never know. So you were outside a little bit this morning.
15: Mm-hmm.
3: Gretchen described this morning so perfect when I got here. She
15: I heard you talking about
3: it. She said, doesn't it feel like a beach morning?
15: Yeah, it kind of does.
3: Like, yes, it does.
15: It's
3: absolutely. Moisture in the air. Yeah.
15: Yeah.
3: So, come join us. We are at the Hendersonville Community Co-op celebrating once again all of the great work they do and what they provide for our community. So we'll be chatting with them, with Gretchen, all throughout the morning. We've got great prizes to give away.
15: Yes, we do.
3: We have raided the prize closet.
15: We have.
3: We have raided the prize closet. So we've got WTZQ prizes to give away. We've got reusable grocery bags from the co-op to give away for anybody who comes by. Some of those have gift cards in them as well. All right? So come join us, folks, here at the Hendersonville Community Co-op. Have a delicious cup of coffee and join the Breakfast Club for breakfast this morning. Keep it tuned. We'll learn a whole lot more about the Hendersonville Community Co-op and other great community things going on this weekend. All right, let's start with our disco this morning. Here's Lee Garrett.

0: This is Candace Pritz with Sharewell Coffee, roasted with love right here in Flat Rock. 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
2: 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All right, Paige, today is May the 22nd. Wow.
6: You're just not getting that.
2: It just kind of hurts when you actually say that it's May the 22nd already.
6: I know.
2: But anyway, we got some folks to celebrate. We're going to celebrate Josie Highsmith. Happy birthday. We're going to celebrate Kelly Green Palmer. Happy birthday. Ronnie Pepper, man about town, storyteller. Happy birthday to Ronnie Pepper. Claire Kennedy, that's Gary from Sam's sister. And to our good friend of nearly 40 years now,
6: yeah,
2: Mr. Paul Feraldi, Flat Rock Playhouse.
6: Man extraordinaire.
2: Yo, I would say so. I would say so.
6: All right. Local celebrities out there celebrating mm-hmm. May 22nd. So stunning as to mark.
2: Yes,
6: you share the day with some other famous folks that were born on this day, like Johnny Olson. Do you remember Johnny Olson's voice?
2: Yeah, Price is Right.
6: Yes.
2: Yes.
6: Announcer on The Price is Right was born on this day in 1910. Sir Laurence Olivier was mm-hmm. born on this day in 1907. Quinn Martin, TV producer,
2: yep.
6: born on this day in 1922. Peter Nero, the pianist, born on this day in 1934. Bernie Taupin, Elton John's other half.
2: Yeah, yeah, the lyricist.
6: Team, born on this day in 1950. Naomi Campbell, the model, born on this day in 1970. And that is going to wrap up our celebrity birthday list.
2: Get ready, Q Nation. The time machine is fueled up, slightly dented, and legally questionable. It's time for This Day in History.
6: According to Hollywood and Coco, it was May 22nd, 1761, when the first life insurance policy was issued in the U.S. It was in Philadelphia.
2: The first life insurance policy.
6: Yeah.
2: Huh.
6: The first public library in the U.S. opened in Connecticut on this day in 1803. That seems late, doesn't it?
7: A bit. For a library?
6: 1803. I guess not. Let's see here. The Wright brothers patented the aeroplane.
7: The aeroplane.
6: On this day in 1906.
7: Mm-hmm.
6: 1926, 5'2" Eyes of Blue, Gene Austin, it hit number one on the hit parade on this day. Ugh. I read this every year and go, ugh. Canned rattlesnake meat goes on sale in Florida.
7: Of course, Florida. Uh-huh. Of course.
6: On this day in 1931.
7: Oh, my
6: Got
7: Lord.
6: Nothing else to enjoy? Oh, pick up a can of rattlesnake.
7: Hey, you never know. You never taste like chicken.
6: Mother-in-Law by Ernie Cato hits number one on the hit parade on this day in 61. The Beatles' Ticket to Ride hit number one on the hit parade on this day in 65. And we're going to go to 1992. Are you ready to push a button?
7: I am ready.
6: Bette Midler is the only guest on Johnny Carson's final Tonight Show.
7: And she would end the show by singing one for my baby and one more for the road. Here it is.
8: Okay, and once again, here's Bette Midler.
9: The last fool, Mr. Carson, will have to suffer gladly. You are the wind beneath my wings. Oh, Elliot?

0: Well,
1: thank you, Brad.
0: And that was it. That was it. I remember watching that live. That was the final Johnny Carson show. Bette Midler being the only guest and doing that tune, which is interesting because last night was the final Stephen Colbert.
2: Yeah.
0: And Paul McCartney was on.
2: Yeah, and Bruce Springsteen. And
0: Paul McCartney was there because that was the Ed Sullivan Theater where the Beatles...
2: Right.
0: Where the Beatles played the Ed Sullivan show. Wow. How about that? Oh, you know what we forgot to mention today, Paige?
2: Well, I don't know, but I forgot to ring my triangle. I know that.
0: Oh, you did forget to ring your triangle.
2: So just have that in your head.
0: All right, all right. And today's the last day of school.
2: Yes, it is.
0: Today is the last day of school. So, guys.
2: And graduation tonight?
0: Yeah.
2: Well, at least I know it is for Hendersonville
0: High
2: School.
0: Yeah.
2: So it's probably for all of them.
0: Big
2: right?
0: weekend. Big
2: yeah.
0: day. Big weekend. Goodness
2: mm-hmm.
0: gracious.
2: Yeah.
0: Goodness gracious. So congratulations on making it through another year of school, y'all. Joke of the day coming up, brought to you by Southern Alarm and Security.
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6: From the WTVQ Weather Department, this is Paul Scranton with your Friday morning forecast. This morning, we're looking for a few showers from time to time this morning. But by the afternoon, we will see a better opportunity of showers and storms redeveloping out there. It will be cooler. Temperatures in the middle 60s. We'll have an east wind averaging under 10. Tonight, rain. Some of that rain could be moderate to heavy at times. And temperatures by the morning, right around 60 degrees.
0: Thank you, Paul. Thank you so much. It's a little gray out there right now. It's a little gray and a little foggy.
2: Yep.
0: But that gives you a great reason to stop by here at the Hendersonville Community Co-op, where the sun's always shining.
2: That's right. And the coffee's always brewing.
0: The coffee's
2: fresh.
0: The coffee's good. The pretzels out of the bakery are fresh. The muffins, all that delicious baked goods.
2: Mm-hmm.
0: And some of this take-home breakfast packages, too. So come join us. Come have some breakfast with the Breakfast Club. We got free stuff to give away.
2: We do. We have some free stuff.
0: Free stuff to give away. So while it lasts, just come on up to here where we're broadcasting and take an envelope and take a bag.
2: Yep.
0: All righty?
2: All right.
0: And see what you get.
2: See what you get.
0: All right. Of course, no trivia today since we are on the road.
2: Right.
0: But we do have Southern Alarm and Security's joke of the day, brought to you by Southern Alarm and Security.
2: Where they say, home security is no joking matter.
0: Which is why you call Southern Alarm and Security. Today's joke comes from the sick and twisted mind of my life and business partner, Paige Posey.
2: Hey, Mark.
0: Hey, Paige.
2: What do clouds wear under their shorts?
0: I don't know. What do clouds wear under their shorts?
2: Thunderpants.
0: Oh! I love it. Thank you, thank you. Southern Alarm and Security.
3: That's Southern Alarm and Security, where we ask,
7: who's watching your home?
0: Who's watching your home? Yes. Thank you, Southern Alarm and Security. All right, yes, once again, last day of school today.
2: Yeah.
0: It's Garden Jubilee this weekend, Saturday and Sunday.
2: Yeah.
0: And then, of course, Memorial Day on Monday. We will be broadcasting the Memorial Day service from Forest Lawn Memorial Park. Now, it could be raining on Monday morning. If it is, they will make a rain plan. We'll go to the American Legion. They'll make that decision by 8 o'clock in the morning on Monday. So stay tuned to the queue, and we'll let you know if it's going to be at Forest Lawn Memorial Park or if it will be at the American Legion.
2: Gotcha.
0: All right. We're going to invite Gretchen to sit with us here in the next little bit and chat with her a little bit. But first of all, let's get to this request that came earlier this morning. It's Michael W. Smith on

0: By request, Michael W. Smith there, my place in this world. Hey, it is time for our word of the day, brought to us by Bullington Gardens. Bullington Gardens, their Plugpalooza sale is tomorrow,
1: right? They are hosting their Plugpalooza sale. I think this is a rain or shine event. It's tomorrow from, this says 10 to 1. But I think I had a printout that said 9 to 1.
0: I think so, too.
1: But they've got lots of native plant plugs that will be available at affordable prices, and the plugs are a great way to establish plants quickly. Not to mention they require smaller spaces and smaller holes than containerized plants.
0: Right.
1: Easy to work with.
0: And, like you said, the key word is they're native. So they're friendly to our pollinators and friendly to our birds. So
1: right.
0: We need them. And you can just put them in pots if you want to. You don't have to plant them in the ground.
1: Sure. You can go to their website, bullingtongardens.org, to confirm that start time on the Plugpalooza, pollinator Plugpalooza.
0: Right.
1: These are pollinators.
0: Yes.
1: So
0: and you're helping out. And you're helping out Bullington Gardens, too, because this sale, the dollars for this sale, is going to help with their greenhouse project.
1: The greenhouse project, yes. Yep. They had a problem with the greenhouse over the winter when the pipes froze and it flooded. The infrastructure is already old, and that's probably why it happened in the first place.
0: Yeah.
1: But in order to replace all of that infrastructure in such a large space, they really need some additional funds. So they've come up with some great ways to get that revenue together.
0: So the native Plugpalooza sale going on tomorrow at Bullington Gardens. With our word of the day. Word of the day today is a verb.
1: It's a verb.
0: Garner.
1: Garner.
0: G-A-R-N-E-R. Garner. Garner.
1: Garner. Garner something to get it.
0: Sure.
1: Yeah.
0: Sure. To acquire by effort.
1: Oh, okay.
0: Earn or to accumulate or collect.
1: To get it.
0: To get it. The new research findings have garnered the attention of medical experts.
1: Mm.
0: The group has garnered support from community organizations.
1: They got it.
0: Mm-hmm.
1: Mm-hmm.
0: Mm-hmm. And we're hoping that our community, that the Hendersonville Community Co-op garners support from our community. Good morning, Gretchen.
2: Good morning.
0: How are you this morning?
2: I'm just always happy to see you two. So.
0: Well, you are always a pleasure to see and to talk to. We're going to squeeze in a quick break here, and when we come back, we're going to chat with you, if that's
2: can't
0: all right.
2: Wait, thanks.
0: All right. We're broadcasting live at the Hendersonville Community Co-op. Come join us. Stop by the broadcast booth here and get some free stuff.
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0: And we'll be sure later this morning to be sharing more about the speaker series. We'll tell you the schedule about that. That's starting tomorrow at Garden Jubilee. Our Q-tip this morning brought to us by Mailbox and Pack, your friend in the neighborhood shipping store, and so much more in the Epic Theater Shopping Center, where we are so proud to partner with our small business with them. 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Today's Q-tip, of course, is chatting with the lovely Gretchen from Hendersonville Community Co-op. Find out what all the wonderful things that you guys do. Good morning again, Gretchen.
2: Good morning, and thank you for the opportunity.
0: Yes, always. Thank you. Actually, we need to be thanking you for the opportunity.
2: Okay.
0: For inviting us here.
2: We're having a thank fest over here. We're garnering thanks.
0: Aren't we? She said, what's the word of the day today? I want to make sure I can use it. I said, garner. She was like, oh, that'll be easy.
2: Give me something hard.
0: Especially for an English major.
2: Oh, stop. Please don't out me on the radio.
0: All right. I won't. Hey, what's going on at the co-op? You've got something going on this weekend,
2: we
0: right?
2: We do. I wanted to definitely talk about how the co-op's open and really excited to see you on this holiday weekend. So come on by and also come visit Mark and Paige this morning. We have a class going on Sunday in our community room classroom. It is called Melancholy Tea, a medicinal tea class. Maybe some of you know that May is Mental Health Awareness Month. And what this particular herbalist is doing is helping us address through herbs and the knowledge of the medicinal benefits of herbs and how to use herbs for your family health and wellness, and journaling to create your own materia medica.
0: Ooh.
2: And you also walk away with enough herbs to make 4 cups of tea. So you're learning how to blend your own tea in this class, and she's very intentional. She's very well educated in herbalism. So that is Tracy Lenack, and she is teaching Mental Health Awareness Month Melancholy Tea, and that is on Sunday, May 24th from 2 to 3:30. You can find a way to register for that by coming in the store and catching a QR code on the poster.
0: Okay.
2: Or you can go to our website to the events page.
0: Uh-huh. Okay.
2: So that's my pitch this morning. Thank you so much for the opportunity.
0: So that is Sunday.
2: That is Sunday, May 24th at 2 o'clock here at the co-op.
0: All right. And the two ways to register are go to your website or come here, and there'll be a QR code on the poster that's here.
2: That's right. Or you're welcome to reach out to me by email or call me here at the co-op.
0: Yep.
2: Everybody knows where to find me.
0: Everybody knows exactly where to find Gretchen. So, Gretchen, while we're talking about that space, tell us about that space. Tell us about how that space is used.
2: The community room kitchen is currently used to house a nonprofit.
0: Uh-huh.
2: You'll hear more about that later this morning.
0: Right.
2: If you guys get a chance to stay and listen.
0: You're bringing a guest.
2: I am. I'm bringing Judy Long, who is the ED for Engage Western North Carolina, and it's a nonprofit that cooks in there every morning to take food to our more fragile communities in Hendersonville and Henderson County. And what they're doing, it is creating a relationship through food. And in that relationship, they learn about the individuals and what their needs are and how they might help provide services and resources to, you know, make sure folks are not isolated, that they're not alone in some of the struggles they may have, and to maybe help move their lives in a different direction.
0: Yeah.
2: So that is the nonprofits that you'll hear more about later on. We also have community organizations who use our room for meetings.
0: Yeah.
2: And that is something that we offer to the community for free if you're a nonprofit.
0: Mm-hmm.
2: And we also teach classes, as you can see.
0: We
2: use that room to teach this this medicinal tea series of classes. Last week we had a culinary nutrition class.
0: Wow.
2: And coming up in June, there will be a candle making class with Kate Stockman on June 6th.
1: All right.
0: Yeah, oh, nice.
2: That'll be fun.
0: Nice. A candle making class. I love it.
2: Thank you.
0: I love it. Fantastic. So you can find out more about that space by coming here and chatting with you.
2: Absolutely.
0: Perfect.
1: Hey, so I'm thinking everybody's planning their big Memorial Day fun gathering, maybe, and the co-op would be a perfect place to come to start gathering up the freshest meats and backyard barbecue. Or maybe it gets moved inside. Maybe, you know, you change your plans.
2: Maybe so.
1: Start with the co-op. It's fresh here.
2: It sure is.
1: Very, very fresh.
2: Fresh and lots of it's local.
0: All right. And you're getting very well known for your meat market and your seafood market and their bakery.
2: Yeah, good stuff there.
0: Oh, my gosh. Good stuff every day, every morning. Wow. Oh, the Cotes are here.
2: Oh.
0: From Crate Wine Market and Project.
2: Perfect.
0: I love it. All right, let's get back to some music. It is 7:46 in the morning. Here is Peggy.

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1: Good Friday morning. Thank you for starting your day and your Garden Jubilee and Memorial Day weekend here with The Q. Here's a look at news headlines. 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And coming up on Monday, Memorial Day, is the annual Memorial Day program and service at Forest Lawn Memorial Park, beginning at 11 a.m. This year is dedicated to the memory of Harry Greenfield, World War II veteran, Dan Palmer, Mike Perini, Bob Scruggs, and all Henderson County fallen comrades. Once again, our master of ceremonies will be Shufert Edmonston from Forest Lawn. There will be barbecue for about 300 after the service sometime around noon. If they have to shift because of rain, it will be at the American Legion downtown, and that call will be made by 8 o'clock on Monday morning.
4: ABC News, I'm Sherry Preston. On the roads and in the air, 45 million Americans leaving home this Memorial Day weekend. ABC's Trevor Ault has more from LAX.
5: Michael Simmons is one of those travelers affected.
6: I mean, all flights are booked. They're all sold out.
5: Busy airports are already seeing longer lines. The TSA expects to screen 18.3 million people planning to fly through Wednesday. The busiest cities, Atlanta, Chicago, Dallas, and Denver, with more than 53,000 flights scheduled.
4: A record number of people driving, too, even though it costs more than 40% more to fill your gas tank this Memorial Day compared to last year. NASCAR and driver Kyle Busch's family releasing a statement saying he was a fierce, talented, and cared deeply about the sport and its fans. Busch died this week at age 41 after what's described as a severe illness. The World Health Organization is now reporting almost 750 reported cases of Ebola and 177 suspected deaths. This is ABC News. Failure to find suitable veins has put a lethal injection off for at least the next 12 months.
7: Getting at least another year to live on Tennessee's death row, Tony Carruthers, convicted of kidnapping and murdering three people in 1994. His executioners tried and failed for over an hour to establish an intravenous line for the lethal drugs. Governor Bill Lee announced Thursday that the state would not try again for at least a year. Tennessee prison officials say medical personnel established a primary IV line, but were unable to find a suitable vein for a backup and a central line as required by the state's execution protocol.
4: That's ABC's Chuck Sievertson. Federal charges against the so-called Broadview 6 in Chicago have been dismissed. The case involved six people who were charged with allegedly impeding an ICE agent by surrounding his vehicle as it approached the detention center in Broadview, Illinois last fall. Problems began to surface last month about how prosecutors may have presented their case to the grand jury. I'm Sherry Preston, ABC News.
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10: From the WTVQ Weather Department, this is Paul Speranza. It'll be a Friday morning forecast. This morning, we're looking for a few showers from time to time this morning, but by the afternoon we will see a better opportunity of showers and storms redeveloping out there. It will be cooler, temperatures in the middle 60s, and we'll have an east wind averaging under 10. Tonight, rain, some of that rain could be moderate to heavy at times, and temperatures by the morning right around 60 degrees.

0: Good morning, everyone. Good morning. And welcome back to Henderson County's Morning Show, The Breakfast Club with Mark and Paige, where we are broadcasting live once again from the Hendersonville Community Co-op, celebrating all the just awesome, awesome stuff that they provide our community. Paige, thank you for the triangle that we missed in the first hour.
1: Yeah, I forgot it in the first hour.
0: Yeah, I know. Thanks for bringing that back for us.
1: Forgot all about that.
0: Hey, it's Friday morning just after 8. 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Van Winkle, we make law work for you. This morning, our guests, we got Mike and Terry from Gentry Service Group. Good morning, guys.
2: Good morning.
3: Good morning. Thanks for having us.
0: Nice to have you both here. We appreciate it. We appreciate it. And we appreciate you sponsoring Paul's morning weather forecast.
3: Absolutely.
0: With us. I have to tell you, I love saying every morning, Gentry Service Group, making Henderson County comfortable no matter what the forecast.
3: You said it.
0: You guys are awesome. You guys are awesome. So talk to us a little bit about Gentry Service Group. Terry, tell us the scope of what it is Gentry Service Group provides.
2: Yeah, absolutely. So, you know, Gentry Service Group has been around since 1963 in the Western North Carolina, and we, for the longest period of time, have been just an absolute residential monster, helping take care of everybody's heating and cooling in their homes. Over the last 10 years or so, the commercial side has also started to grow and to blossom into a powerhouse. And so where we stand today, we've got a company of about 120 people who we have invested a lot of time, talent, and energy into our team, and that team is spread across Western North Carolina to be able to get to people quickly and to be able to resolve people's issues on the fly. And we are speeding towards the time where everyone now starts to turn on their AC
1: and
2: hope that at the end of the day they walk into a home that is cooling and crisp and fresh, and that when they go to work they're not working in a hot, humid, sweaty environment.
0: So, air conditioning and heating never goes out when it's a convenient time.
3: Never. It's no. always the hottest it's day always, and the coldest day.
0: Or the coldest day.
3: Yeah.
0: Exactly. So, Terry or Mike, either of you take this. What do you attribute this tremendous growth that you've had recently to?
3: I think one of the big things for us is trust. The trust that we've been able to build with homeowners, the trust that we've been able to build with business owners, and really truly our commitment to be something very different. One of the things we hear in the field a lot, not just the heating and the cooling, but just how do you do business and how do you communicate with customers and how do you do what you said you're going to do? And I think that's one of the commitments that we've absolutely made. And so we feel the difference of that. Our customers tell us that. That's one of the biggest pieces of feedback that we get.
0: Yeah.
3: And so that's one of our biggest drivers. And so it's not necessarily to be the biggest, but we definitely want to be one of the best and the most trusted vendors and partners out there.
0: Well, there's no doubt that, yes, it's the heating and cooling business, but more importantly, it's a people business.
3: That's right.
2: Absolutely. Absolutely. And it's not only, you know, the people that we serve and take care of, it's also the people that we employ, you know. And even beyond that, the community that we're in, the outreach that we're able to do, you know, it takes all of us in this world, and we're to the point in time where we all want to be warm in the winter and cool in the summer. And it is our job and our purpose to help our community, to help the people around us to experience. We're creatures of that comfort now, you know.
0: So. Yeah. And believe it or not, there was a time in this town when most people didn't have air conditioning.
3: Right.
0: You didn't necessarily need it. Gone are those days.
1: Yeah.
0: Gone are those days. So let's get to the technical mumbo jumbo here. First of all, I want to remind folks you're listening to Local Business Spotlight, brought to you by Michael Thompson from the Van Winkle Law Firm. We're talking with Mike and Terry from Gentry Service Group. So let's talk the services, whether it be installation, repair, maintenance. Is it all of that?
3: Correct. It is all of that, We are completely full service. So everything from design, construction, to replacements, to service, to repairs, and then, more importantly, just kind of keeping everything running smoothly once you have it up there through our preventive maintenance agreements.
0: Preventive maintenance agreements.
3: Yeah.
0: Uh-huh.
2: Yeah, and the preventative maintenance piece is kind of more our model. It's where we focus a lot of our energy on the client, because with that preventative maintenance model, we're trying to be proactive, right?
0: Yeah.
2: We don't want your unit to go down. We don't want you to come in one day and it not be working.
0: Yeah, that's not how you want to make your money.
2: No.
1: So you keep all the records, and the homeowner doesn't have to be thinking about, oh, it's time for some, is it time to do this? You all have that, and you just keep a calendar of your clients.
2: Correct. We have clients both residentially and commercially who we've got maintenance agreements with, and so what our team does, they schedule those throughout the year, and when that regularly scheduled routine time comes up, our team's reaching out to the clients saying, hey, it's time for your routine maintenance. We're making sure that those coils are clean, filters are changed, all the electrical components are working, and the unit's doing what it's supposed to be doing. And if it's not, maybe we can proactively catch something before there is a downtime.
0: Right, or before it gets worse.
2: Correct.
0: And more expensive.
2: Correct.
3: That's right.
0: Wow. So you mentioned Western North Carolina a minute ago, Terry. We focus a lot more on Henderson County with the radio station, but we have listeners much, much wider than Henderson County. What is your service area?
2: So our service area right now, we go essentially from Murphy to Hickory.
1: Oh, wow.
2: So east and west, we can go Murphy to Hickory. Or north to south, we generally say Johnson City to Greenville. So we encompass a large area.
0: Wow.
1: That's huge.
3: Yeah. And it's I understand that Spartanburg Auditorium is one of the advertisers.
0: Oh, yeah.
3: Yeah, I was just there a couple of days ago. And so, yeah, even stretching down into Spartanburg and, as Terry said, into Greenville. So the upstate area is definitely a focus for us. It's in Lens.
0: Wow. So from the biggest of businesses to the smallest of homes.
3: Absolutely.
2: Correct.
0: Wow. So how do people find out more about Gentry Service Group?
2: So we have a website, gentryservice.com, and then I'll tell you the best, easiest way, because everybody sees our vans and our trucks.
0: Yeah. Oh, absolutely.
2: We've got a fleet that is out there and is very visible. Each of those fleets has our email address as well as a QR code to be able to reach us.
0: Uh-huh.
2: But our team is sitting, waiting, ready to help take care of each and every person's needs as they come.
0: Sure.
2: And then we've got an army of technicians ready to rock and roll and get you cooling again.
0: All right, so one last business question.
2: Yes, sir.
0: Why is it someone needs to pick up the phone and call Gentry Service Group rather than any other?
2: Well, I'll answer that. So,
0: Not the easiest question.
2: Yeah.
0: But you understand why I'm asking?
2: Absolutely. And I always tell people the answer is this. When you have a breakdown of your mechanical equipment, your heating and cooling is not working, right?
0: Yeah.
2: When you pick up the phone, you want to pick up the phone and talk to a live person.
0: Yes.
2: You want that live person to care about the call that's coming in.
0: Yep.
2: You want that live person to put in motion the process of getting this client who just called in taken care of. And then our team takes the same amount of care to get out there as quickly as possible. And what you also expect is that when our guys show up, that there's a certain level of professionalism that comes with it.
0: Uh-huh.
2: We spend a lot of time and resources building and training our team to not just be the guy that shows up and cans are rolling out the van and he's stomping out a cigarette. You expect quality and service because you've got a very important piece of equipment that you need to be fixed.
0: Yeah.
2: And we want to excel in that quality and service in every way possible, not just the technical side, but the way that we present ourselves, the way that the communication is back and forth. We want to make it as seamless and easy and as customer-friendly as possible.
0: Yeah. That's a great answer to the question, by the way.
1: Very great answer.
0: A great answer.
1: So we recently had an issue at the radio station, and we thought something was wrong with our well pump. And we called. Well, all of a sudden, someone comes out to pump our septic. Which is what you're illustrating here. From the minute the phone is answered by a real person, they're going to actually put you in touch with the right person.
0: Correct.
1: To get you moving forward as fast as possible.
0: Yeah. Interesting you mentioned that, because at home we had another issue.
1: Yes, we did.
0: With our gas company. It was the same thing. It took us like days to finally get to the right person.
1: To get through the call center.
0: Yeah. So that answer is very much appreciated.
1: I hear that.
0: I also like the fact that you're called Gentry Service Group. You're not Gentry Heating and Cooling, because it's far more than heating and cooling.
2: Correct.
0: That truly is about the service.
2: Absolutely.
0: All right. One last question. Mike, got to do a shameless plug for your podcast. How can people listen to your podcast?
3: Oh, my gosh. I didn't expect this.
0: I know. Hey, it's a little on ya, a little extra something.
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3: That's right.
0: Love it. And when it's time, folks, reach out to Gentry Service Group. You can find them online. Look for the minivans that you'll see around. There'll be a QR code there and phone number. So easy to find. Guys, thank you so much.
3: Thank you, guys.
0: Thanks for joining us here at the Co-op. And thanks for being a sponsor of Paul Speranza's Weather. We appreciate you.
2: Absolutely. Everybody has a great weekend.
0: Yes, sir. Yeah. Have a
1: and
0: great
1: a
0: Memorial
1: safe
0: weekend.
1: Weekend.
2: Absolutely.
0: And a safe weekend.
2: Absolutely. Thank you.
0: You're right. 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

0: 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By the way, Derek and Nicole stopped by here this morning. 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But once again, our United Way moment is coming up right after this break.
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6: From the WTVQ Weather Department, this is Paul Speranza with your Friday morning forecast. This morning we're looking for a few showers from time to time this morning. But by the afternoon, we will see a better opportunity of showers and storms redeveloping out there. It will be cooler, temperatures in the middle 60s, and we'll have an east wind averaging under 10. Tonight, rain. Some of that rain could be moderate to heavy at times, and temperatures by the morning, right around 60 degrees.
0: Thank you, Paul. As promised, it is time for WTZQ's United Way Moment, and it is brought to us by Crate Wine Market and Project on Daniel Drive, right across Highway 64 from the Laurel Park Village Shopping Center, and right there on the Acosta Trail, now Hendersonville's own only family-owned local wine shop. They're not lonely.
7: They're not lonely at all. I've been by there.
0: Lots of people love them some Crate Wine Market and Project. When you're there, ask about Crate Loot.
7: Yes.
0: That's their wine club
7: The
0: adventurous. Oh, yeah. Very cool. Very cool.
7: Do I get to ring this triangle thing since you're talking to me like I'm Paige?
0: I needed a lifeline, which is what Paige normally is.
7: Paige isn't here.
0: All right, Bird from United Way. There you go, Bird from United Way. What are we talking about this morning for our United Way moment?
7: We have a wonderful guest here from Cross North Communities for Children.
0: Yep.
7: Miss Angela Blackford, and what did I say? Look how I said that.
8: It's perfect.
7: You're one person.
8: We are one person.
0: Looks like Bird needs a lifeline now.
7: Angela Bolo Higgins and Miss Tanya Blackford.
8: Oh, you perfect.
0: There it is.
7: We had a fun party last night. I got to see these lovely ladies, so I'm waking up, I suppose, still. More time in yoga, is that what
8: more
7: we needed
8: time
7: this
8: and yes,
7: morning?
8: Yes, yes, yep.
7: So, representatives from Cross North Community for Children, we're privileged to be able to offer a little bit of support to them for their Architects of Hope program, and it fits into our health area, if I'm not mistaken, or education.
0: Architects.
7: Architects of Hope.
0: Tell us what Architects of Hope is.
8: Everybody's looking at me, so I'll throw it off.
0: Yep, everybody's looking at you.
8: So Architects of Hope was is a partnership with some other youth-led organizations here in Henderson County to give the youth in our community some common language around mental health and how to talk about stress and how to have some tangible tools to come on the other side of stress. You know, we tend to look at teens and young people as not having stress because they don't have the same stress as the adults in the world, but they do. They carry a lot of stress, probably more than even we did when we were younger, and we just want to give them the language where they can talk to one another about it, but also the tools where they can work through their stress and work through some of the things that have happened to them. And so we've been privileged to do that. This year, we've done a partnership with the Boys and Girls Club, so we were able to go in with their teen programs and really invest in them. And the goal is to also create some teen trainers from it, so they can go out and they can be able to teach others what we've been teaching them.
7: Okay, so what is the spectrum? You said you've got a partnership with Boys and Girls Club, but is this something that, how does any teen get access to this, or how are you bringing it to communities, areas of town, wherever teens exist?
8: That's a great question. We've been, in the last few years, we've partnered with Hope Coalition, and then we partnered with the Boys and Girls Club, and we actually just met yesterday to discuss what next year would look like. Mm-hmm. We really think it is pivotal to start to add in the parenting or the parent aspect of it. So we have talked about a third. Right now we do it in two stages, but next we've talked about adding in a third where the teens actually come together and teach their parents. And so that'll open it up, whether it's a church partner or whether it is another organizational partner that wants to come to us, and we can work all out all those details.
7: And so coming at it from those perspectives, is this at a place like Boys and Girls Club, we know they have lots of different programs that young people can opt into. Is this an opt-in program? Is it something that maybe counselors or administrators or staff at Boys and Girls Club or a parent says, you know, or maybe even a youth says, I need help? How does somebody say, I want to do this? And I certainly understand the connection through Hope Coalition, because those are young people who are exploring a learning and growing experience, and this seems to be a great compliment. But I was just kind of wondering, is it something that's broad-based, for just, it's out there anywhere, anybody can jump on this? Is it a little bit more targeted for the younger teen who's just going through having a more difficult time dealing with stress that we may not see? What do you think?
2: I think right now it's pretty targeted because we're working specifically with organizations who are providing services.
7: Terrific.
2: But the information is broad. Mm-hmm. So whether or not, I mean, we're all experiencing stress, and we're all experiencing resilience. And how do we use sort of the biology of what we know about stress and resilience to really think about what are those strategies that are part of our biology to lean into? We do that a lot with adults. We do that a lot with leaders, mm-hmm. Through CrossNOR's other programs. And so it's really using those same skills and tools for what we know is also happening with teens and young people.
7: Mm-hmm.
2: I think the goal would be is that more and more information about stress and how knowing about stress and resilience is part of prevention for mental health,
7: mm-hmm.
2: that those become sort of broad skills that just become part of everyday language, just like we teach other like essential tools.
7: Exactly.
2: You know, we teach things about fruits and vegetables. We teach things about movement, around sleep. So really sort of understanding resilience and stress and how it's operating within our body and the mechanisms that we can use to help manage that,
7: mm-hmm.
2: Are just, like, the goal is for it to be part of our everyday language.
7: Right.
2: In a very different kind of experiential. I think about, like, the work that, like, the school system is doing, and United Way talked about last night at our event,
7: yep.
2: around, like, sources of strength. Like,
7: yes.
2: How do we really change the language around, we know sort of the extensiveness of mental health and behavioral health issues that are impacting folks, and rates of substance misuse, mm-hmm. and the problems related to sort of delayed interventions and actions around mental health. And so the more we really shift towards positive relationships, recognizing strengths, how are we using those tools and practices to really build newer senses of prevention to reduce future mental health by building stronger connections amongst the teens and adults that we're working with.
7: Okay, so this really, I'm really getting the concept of how this is helping a teenager sort of cope with, because we did a lot of us hear on a regular basis what teens are going through and the different effects of it.
2: Yes.
7: And you and I may want to just throw our phone in the corner at the end of the day, but there's a teenager out there who can't quite do that, and it's causing a problem.
2: Yes.
7: So it's this is great. Now,
0: so this, this, if you don't mind, this leads me to a question I want to ask. It's called Architects of Hope, and this is partially funded by the United Way. How does that program, Architects of Hope, fit into the scope of CrossNOR? Understand what I'm asking?
2: Yeah, absolutely.
7: Thank you, Mark.
8: Again, everybody look at me. I was looking at Tanya.
0: Only on the hard ones.
8: Only on the hard ones.
0: Yeah.
2: I like to follow you up.
8: I know.
2: I mean,
8: I think, so CrossNOR has worked a lot with children who are at risk or currently involved in the child welfare system. But as we develop our Center for Trauma Resilient Communities, which Tanya is the director of our Western region, and as we started to look at that, we wanted to come up with a teen curriculum of some of this stuff that we're teaching the adults. So that's where this was developed from. And it really fits in that idea of creating this trauma-informed world around our young people and around the children who have experienced trauma. So if we can create a school where the young people, or a Boys and Girls Club where the young people are more versed in stress and trauma and what that looks like and how that shows up in our friends, our children who are experiencing really hard moments are going into a world that's safer for them. Mm-hmm. So this is the aspect of CrossNOR going into the communities. And this is a way of us partnering and creating a community that is more resilient, strong, and more focused and safe for the families and the children that we serve within our other programs. So in our other programs, we are working with children in the foster care system through our foster and adoption program. In our Bridging Families program, we're working with children who are also in foster care, but we're also working with families that are currently involved in child welfare. Bridging Families is our intense reunification program. It's our professional foster parenting.
7: Okay.
8: We employ folks and employ a whole team to really become the support network and the community around a family who is reunifying and is working hard towards that. So we are trying to help eliminate barriers that keep children in care longer by providing therapy services that wrap the family up, by providing more intense visitation and lots of other pieces that just make it a more successful reunification, as well as our clinical services that surround a lot of families in our community.
0: One more quick question. How important is the funding from the United Way that you get for that program, Architects of Hope?
8: Very important. If we didn't have the funding, the program would not exist
0: Isn't that interesting?
7: Well,
0: that's 99% of the people we ask that question to, that's the answer.
7: Well, thank you to the folks who support United Way.
0: That's exactly where we're going.
7: Support agencies like this and programs like this that are critical from every age of life.
0: Yeah.
7: From infancy to our final days, there are programs out there like this. And I think that's one of the things when I talk to you, when I hear more about you, when I open your website to glance over a few things, I'm taken with the spectrum of things that you deal with.
2: Yeah.
7: It's not one thing, and it really is. The more and more we learn, the more and more it is about family building, community building, that strong, independent person. It's just amazing.
2: Yeah, absolutely.
7: You're amazing, and it's a lot to take on.
2: Yeah, and I think in a really similar way, and I think it's one of the reasons that I continue to support United Way for like the last 23 years is because how do we really think about and strategically think about the needs of Henderson County, and what are those services or interventions that are responsive and reflective of what's happening in the community, as a way of trying a program like LEAD with local partners,
9: right,
2: with money that is specific for Henderson County, and building and a response that reflects that.
0: Yeah.
9: Wow.
2: In partnership with other organizations as part of a strategy, one, reducing cost for the community, for organizations like CrossNor, for United Way, to have that kind of integrated overview of what's happening, mm-hmm, as a key way of preserving resources and strategies.
9: Well, thank you for recognizing that as well. It's a process we've been going through for the last several months. I know we've communicated a lot with you folks, as well as our other nonprofit and our community. So we thank you all for contributing to the conversation about how do we best address the needs in the community.
0: And how do we find out more about CrossNor?
8: I mean, go visit our website at crossnor.org.
0: All right, crossnor.org. Mm-hmm. Fantastic. And you can go to liveunitedhc.org to see how you can support our local United Way of Henderson County, which supports so many of these programs that we always hear, if it weren't for those United Way dollars, this program would not exist.
9: Right. We've got 44 programs that we're proud to be a part of funding, and 26 agencies across the county, and Live United HC is the place where you can learn more about what we do.
0: Fantastic. LiveUnitedHC.org. Our United Way Moment is brought to you every Friday morning by our good friends at Crate Wine Market and Project. Derek, Nicole, please tell Vigo we said happy last day of school. Here are the Beatles on the Cue.

0: I'm Jennifer Hensley for mayor. I love this community. 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Here's what they're saying.
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2: Paid for by the committee to elect Jennifer Hensley.
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2: Fantastic. Thank you. 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
3: Yep.
2: First hour for free. 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You still have to let them know you're there. So let them know you're there, and you get that first hour for free. Gretchen, with the Hendersonville Community Co-op, thanks again for having us here. We've still got another hour or so to go, and it's always a pleasure. I have to mention something. So Sharewell Coffee is, like, so awesome.
4: Yeah.
2: Sharewell Coffee is a sponsor of the Breakfast Club. We appreciate them. We drink Sharewell Coffee at the radio station. It is so good. But I don't – why is it better here? Why does it taste – is it because I didn't make it?
4: Do you really want me to answer that question, Mark? It's just – we just know how to brew it.
2: Yeah, yeah.
4: Yes, we do.
2: There's just something about
4: – and we sell it in bulk here as well. We sell it packaged. You can get it all kind of ways here, but we do brew it real well, don't we?
2: Oh, my gosh. Yeah. Oh, my gosh.
4: And it's that local coffee.
2: I know.
4: Always a good thing.
2: Brewed right here in Flat Rock.
4: That's right.
2: So there you go. Gretchen, we have a lot of folks who stumble upon the queue, and find us and go, oh, wow, I love this radio station. So there's plenty of people who have found us since the last time we were here at Hendersonville Community Co-op.
4: No kidding.
2: So can you just kind of give us a broad 10,000-foot view of what the Hendersonville Co-op is and the services that you provide?
4: Sure. In my elevator speech here, I'm going to tell you that the co-op is quite literally a cooperative business. It's a cooperative grocery store. So we're here because of the community. We're grown from the community. We have a board of directors that's elected by the community who chooses to be owners. And then, of course, people come here and shop and support us, which is the only way that we can be here.
2: Right.
4: And within that, over the last 40 some odd years that we've been in existence as a cooperative in Hendersonville, we learned from the feedback, kind of like you guys get, that these are the organizations that we want to see supported. This is how we want to spend our money, because that's kind of like the only thing we've got these days, right? Is how we spend our money,
2: right?
4: What that's actually going to serve. And if it's serving the community locally, if it's serving the nonprofits that are actually working toward more sustainable communities, then that's what we're going to be aligned with.
2: Yeah. Yeah. One of the things I find so interesting is this is now, and we've done this in years past when we broadcast our morning show from here, but the last 3 months now, this is our third time, and it's so interesting. It's just so interesting to see how loyal your customers are. I see so many of the same people when we're here that come in for breakfast, that get, you know, so it's really interesting to see.
4: Yes, it is. And loyalty is an interesting way of putting it. It's also, you know,

0: dedication, a commitment. I mean, what is that loyalty anyway, except for knowing that we're going to offer them what they come here for? And I see that happening for you guys too. When you show up in our deli, I see the loyalty that shows up here, and we get to cross paths with our mutual loyalists, right? But it really is, I think, about a community that wants to notice out loud and in person what we're doing in order to support that, you know?
1: Yeah.
0: Yeah, we do. We got a lot of regulars, and a lot of our regulars are because they've invested their $25 per year to become an owner. A single common share is that $250 that you invest if you want to be an owner here at the co-op. And then with that ownership comes both your peace of mind as well as the ways that you can benefit through ownership. Discounts on classes, buying bulk things, ordering special orders, especially in our wellness department.
1: Uh-huh.
0: Oh, look, it's May. It's Mental Health Awareness Month. So maybe you're looking to our wellness department for some melatonin that helps you sleep at night.
2: Yeah.
0: Well, if you are an owner here and you pick up 3 items from our wellness department, you immediately get a 20% discount.
1: Wow.
0: So that's just like...
1: That's real, yeah.
0: Sometimes that's the hook that brings people in.
1: That is so worth $25
2: a
1: year.
2: But I think the whole co-op idea is geared toward wellness, because it's the freshest, it's grown locally, it's we're eating the stuff that we're eating all day out of the air anyway, so it's good, it's healthy, it's good for you.
1: Yeah.
2: And with the wellness department, which is, it's extensive, you can find, and there are people to help you.
0: Yes, we do.
2: Which is important.
0: One of our principles is about educating not only the public who come to shop here, but also our staff.
2: Right.
0: So that people who are getting asked the questions have answers or can actually direct you to answers. Because that's kind of like what people come in here for. If they want to eat clean or if they want to... if they need to have a new supplement in their diets, because Doc said, go and get this supplement in your diet, it's kind of a gateway to the co-op.
2: Exactly.
0: But the trust that we've earned and garnered...
1: There you are, twice.
0: That
1: twice.
0: We've garnered as a result of...
1: Nice.
0: Being here for as long as we have and, you know, doing what we'll say we'll do.
1: Perfect, perfect. Will you spend some more time with us in the next hour?
0: Yes, I will be bringing a guest.
1: Fantastic. We will look forward to that. Paige, we need to come up with a sound effect for when people use our word of the day now, don't we?
0: I was kind of wishing that an aruga or a ding.
1: Right, or a ding, ding, ding, ding, ding, ding, ding, ding, ding, ding. We'll work on that. All right, here's Glenn Campbell bringing us up to the top of the hour.

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2: Good Friday morning. Thank you for starting your day and your Garden Jubilee and Memorial Day weekend here with The Q. Here's a look at news headlines. 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And coming up on Monday, Memorial Day, is the annual Memorial Day program and service at Forest Lawn Memorial Park, beginning at 11 a.m. This year is dedicated to the memory of Harry Greenfield, World War II veteran, Dan Palmer, Mike Perini, Bob Scruggs, and all Henderson County fallen comrades. Once again, our master of ceremonies will be Shufert Edmonston from Forest Lawn. There will be barbecue for about 300 after the service sometime around noon. If they have to shift because of rain, it will be at the American Legion downtown, and that call will be made by 8 o'clock on Monday morning.
3: ABC News, I'm Sherry Preston. 45 million Americans leaving home this Memorial Day weekend, even though it'll be raining in much of the eastern half of the country. ABC's Trevor Ault with more.
4: Millions of holiday weekend travelers set to take off.
5: We're headed to Vegas.
6: San Antonio.
7: We're going to New Orleans.
4: But some are stranded because of that sinkhole at New York's LaGuardia Airport. The runway now closed through Saturday morning.
3: The other thing hampering some travelers, the high price of gas, cutting a few road trips short. Secretary of State Marco Rubio arriving in Sweden for talks with NATO allies as President Trump posts that the U.S. will be sending 5,000 more U.S. troops to Poland. The racing world remembering NASCAR driver Kyle Busch. His family saying Kyle was a rare talent, one who comes along once in a generation. This is fellow driver Denny Hamlin.
8: As a race fan, every race that he was in was more exciting to watch than the ones that he wasn't.
3: This is ABC News. They're getting ready. Texas Attorney General Ken Paxton and longtime Texas Senator John Cornyn are preparing for next week's election runoff. President Trump has endorsed Paxton. Stephen Colbert airing his final Late Show on Thursday.
9: If you're just tuning into the Late Show, you missed a lot.
3: CBS cited economic reasons for canceling the show, even though many suspected political pressure from the Trump administration may have played a role. Colbert, a former reporter on The Daily Show, defended how he did his job last night for the final time.
9: I realized pretty soon in this job that our job over here was different. We were here to feel the news with you. And I don't know about you, but I sure have felt it.
3: His final guest was not Pope Leo, as he'd hoped for. Instead, it was Paul McCartney, who appeared in that same Ed Sullivan Theater with the Beatles when they first came to America in 1964. Sherry Preston, ABC News.
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5: From the WTVQ Weather Department, this is Paul Speranza. We have Friday morning forecast. This morning, we're looking for a few showers from time to time this morning. But by the afternoon, we will see a better opportunity of showers and storms redeveloping out there. It will be cooler. Temperatures in the middle 60s. We'll have an east wind averaging under 10. Tonight, rain. Some of that rain could be moderate to heavy at times. And temperatures by the morning, right around 60 degrees.

0: Good morning and welcome back to Henderson County's Morning Show, The Breakfast Club with Mark and Paige, as we are broadcasting once again from the Hendersonville Community Co-op. Always fun here.
1: Oh, it's a buzz over
0: always
1: here.
0: Always fun here.
1: You can hear cash registers chinking, the people visiting.
0: And smelling the bakery.
1: Brewing.
0: Smelling the coffee and the bakery. Yowza-rooney.
1: It's alive at the co-op.
0: We're going to learn a lot more about the co-op this hour, and not just about the co-op. We're going to learn about how they are helping support one of our area nonprofits here at the co-op.
1: All right.
0: We're going to do all of that. We also want to remind you that Paul Speranza will be back with us at noon today for his extended weather forecast to tell you a little bit closer of what we can expect this weekend as far as rain is concerned. And a reminder that we will be at Forest Lawn Memorial Park on Monday morning broadcasting the Memorial Day service that begins at 11 a.m. If it is a rain out, we will know by 8 a.m. if it's going to be moved to the American Legion downtown.
1: Got it.
0: All righty. So let's get to some music here, and we'll get back and learn more about the co-op in just a bit. Here is Aretha on the Cue.

0: morning. It's the Breakfast Club with Mark and Paige.
1: You look marvelous, darling. And you know who you are.
2: Breakfast Club, first keep on smiling out there. The Breakfast Club is on the air.
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6: It is about 12 minutes after 9 in the morning. We are continuing WTZQ's Breakfast Club on the road at the Hendersonville Community Co-op, where I just saw Tom Fish. Just saw Tom Fish go by here. Every time we're here, I see Tom Fish. We were talking about loyalty. We were talking about loyalty, Gretchen.
7: Tom Fish is here. Tom Fish is here more than I am. He is. He's.
6: Get him a name tag.
7: Right.
6: Get him a...
7: Yeah. And he's a part of the Hootenanny that we have once a month on a Wednesday evening.
6: Tell us about that.
7: So Hootenanny is something, I can't tell you exactly which Wednesday it is. I think it's that third Wednesday night that they meet in the community room that we spoke about.
6: Yeah.
7: And first they get their music together. They've got some musicians. Everybody gets the words to the songs. And they sit there and they just... Kumbaya.
6: How about that?
7: It is. Hootenanny.
6: A hootenanny. Just a good old-fashioned hootenanny.
7: Exactly.
6: There's nothing in the world like it.
7: Yeah.
6: That is awesome. Gretchen, one of the things we talked about earlier this morning was the co-op's support of some of our nonprofits.
7: Yes, indeed.
6: We got a guest here.
7: We do. I am so excited to have the executive director for Engage Western North Carolina, a nonprofit that's working out of our community room kitchen. It's Judy Long, and I just think that you're going to enjoy hearing all about it.
6: Hey there, Judy.
8: Good morning, Mark.
6: Great to see you again.
8: Great to see you.
6: So talk to us about this nonprofit that is using this space and what you guys are doing.
8: We are, thank goodness for the co-op, because we are in an amazing partnership with the co-op. So Engage WNC, the basic core mission is social connection. In our time of social isolation, to invest in building connections. Our initial outing in that work, our initial programming in that work, is connecting with those who are the most vulnerable, the most isolated in our community. So largely folks who are homeless, folks who have been formerly unhoused, folks who are struggling with substance and mental health issues, folks who most of the community looks away from or doesn't see.
6: Uh-huh.
8: So how do we build connections with those folk? We start with food. Right? The simple thing of handing someone a cooked meal to build that relationship, then we go deeper into case management, into advocacy, into support, into relational pieces. But we start with the meal as a way to enter that relationship. So over the last 2 years, we've been existing for a little more than 2 years. We've offered 31,000 meals for the community.
6: What?
8: Yes, sir. All cooked in that community room. And the best part is it's 26 cents a meal is what our investment in that is.
6: How does that work? Exactly?
8: How does that work?
6: Yeah.
8: Because the co-op, being here at the co-op, they not only provide us the kitchen area, but they give us their food waste, the things that are expiring or not pretty enough to vet to the vegetables, not pretty enough to sell. Yesterday, 6 gallons of organic whole milk showed up because it was one day away from expiration. We can throw it in the freezer, and that turns into other meals later in the day. Our chef uses it to make homemade mozzarella, which then goes into the lasagna and things like that that we make. So the co-op is able to reclaim, or they give, it's a shared moment because they don't want the food waste. It's part of their principles.
6: Mission. Yeah.
8: And we then can utilize that food waste, or what would have been food waste, because it's not yet expired. We can utilize that to provide healthy meals for folks. So they'll hand us, like, after Christmas and Thanksgiving, 10 turkeys that didn't get sold, or things like that, that then we're able to make into meals. We also have partnerships with several other donors of food, whether it's farmers directly or the USDA gives us food, things like that. But literally, we spent 26 cents a meal, and mostly that's on things that don't get donated, like spices and, you know, cooking oil and the things that, you know, it's harder to get donated.
6: Right.
8: The not sexy things.
6: So I'm curious, how did this connection, you said about 2 years now, right?
8: Mm-hmm.
6: How did this connection take place? When I say this connection, I mean with Engage WNC and the co-op.
7: Well, I'm going to start with that, but I'll pass it on to you, Judy, if for whatever you want to add in there. It started because we have on this campus the community room, and we needed to see what we were going to do with that.
6: Yeah.
7: We had not yet built out the kitchen. The kitchen was still a part of the dreams. We had the room, mm-hmm. we had the administrative, we got the store, you know, but we still wanted the kitchen because we wanted to use it to teach classes or for it to be a way to help educate community on how to cook certain things or whatever. It's just always great to have an industrial strength kitchen somewhere.
6: Sure.
7: Well, at the time, some folks came to us and said, we want to utilize your kitchen to do this. And it was exactly what Judy said. Cook this food so that we can engage with the more fragile communities. And they also had some grant money that was available for that. So it all kind of came together in the perfect moment. And we said, all right, well, this is the impetus that we need to just get started building that kitchen out. And as that happened, the organization around, like, making this particular nonprofit come together occurred. And it got started. And lo and behold, now you have a kitchen with somebody using it.
6: 31,000 meals ago.
8: Yes!
7: Yeah, you know, that whole addressing the issue of food waste in this industry is a big problem, and I know if anybody working at Ingles is hearing this right now, they know too.
8: Yeah, they
7: do. This is not a fun problem to have, you know. We, contrary to popular understanding, we don't look away from that and just go, you know, that's just what happens. We consider some of that food is still usable at a certain point and before it's actually not usable anymore. In our produce department, we call it pre-compost. So it's not sellable, but it's not rotten either.
6: It's right, just, it's still just, perfectly good.
7: It just ain't pretty.
6: Oh, I've heard that a lot. I get it.
7: And now all of our departments know about this. You know, like she said, the milk just showed up because the person in that department looked at the expiration date, knew in their head that we have this nonprofit that's going to use that, so they don't have to pour it down the drain. Because nothing feels worse about food than just like throwing it flat out.
6: Yeah.
7: And we're not going to sell absolutely everything
6: we have
7: on the shelf.
6: Of course.
7: That's going to happen.
8: So where are these meals provided?
9: We prepare them across the way.
8: Yeah.
9: We deliver them. So we partner with a couple of nonprofits. We deliver them through Hope Coalition. We give some through the Salvation Army. There's a thrift store over by Walmart that will take our meals and distribute them to the community. And then otherwise, we take them to people's homes and or some places where they're camping. So we do about 50 deliveries a day where we're taking food out to where folks are. Whenever Thrive currently puts someone in their housing voucher system, mm-hmm. they call us and they say, we just placed a new person, here's their address, they want a meal, can you connect with them? So we reach out to that person and make the relationship and see if they need meals or things like that. But we're delivering them as much as we can, Paige, where folks are.
8: Sure.
9: And we have the capacity to continue to expand. We keep increasing. So for the first 6 months, we provided 8,000 meals. But the 6 months most recently, we provided 10,000. So that's 2,000 more meals in a six-month window.
8: Yeah.
9: So we keep increasing the number of meals that we are giving out.
8: Yeah.
9: And have the capacity to do more. If folks are interested, I would say, contact us, reach out through the website, reach out through our Facebook page. But reach out to, you know, if folks want to connect with us, and if nonprofits are interested in partnering with us and having meals at their location, they can contact us as well.
8: Did you say this is every day?
9: 5 days a week.
8: Monday through Friday?
9: Monday through Friday. And then on the weekends, on Friday afternoon, so this afternoon, we will partner with Hope Coalition, and one of the ministries from one of the local churches help subsidize this, and we hand out loaves of bread, peanut butter, and jelly so that folks have meal, something to eat over the weekend until we're back on Monday to do more meals. So that distribution happens at Hope Coalition on Friday afternoons. So our team right now is preparing the meals that we'll deliver at noon, and then this afternoon we'll be over at Hope Coalition offices distributing the peanut butter and jelly.
6: So we're talking with Judy Long with Engage WNC, which is the nonprofit that uses the kitchen,
9: yes,
6: the extra kitchen that's here at Hendersonville Community Co-op. Judy, let me ask you this. I'm not real good at math, but you said 31,000 meals in the last 2 years. It cost you 26 cents a piece. 26 cents times 31,000 is a lot. Where do the dollars come from to help support those 26 cents meals?
9: Thank you.
6: Yeah.
9: Largely from donors, individual donors. We've gotten a few grants from some of the local foundations and another foundation out of Texas. So we've gotten some grant monies, but largely it's donors, whether it's individuals or church communities that are recognizing this need and helping us support this need.
6: Well, I don't know that there is another space like this at the co-op. So that would tell me that without this space and without help from the Hendersonville Community Co-op, there would be no Engage WNC.
9: Exactly.
6: That's 31,000 meals that would have not been made.
9: Exactly.
6: In the last 2 years.
9: Exactly. And it's about 100 meals a day that we're handing out at this point.
6: Wow. Wow.
7: That's a lot of connections that are being made,
6: yeah,
7: in the community.
6: Absolutely.
7: And over time, there are relationships established, and people feel trust in the people who are bringing the food to them every single day. And then maybe some improvements to their circumstances can happen if they want
6: that. It could be more than the food.
9: Right.
7: Yes.
9: Yeah. It starts with some people do lean on us pretty immediately for help when we say. Most of the time, though, with our clients, it's building that relationship over time. It's the consistency of showing up and checking in.
6: Uh-huh.
9: And so the beautiful thing, a couple of weeks ago, we have this community that we've been delivering to. It's a resident allows people to camp, homeless folk to camp on their property. And it's been a long time of 2 years almost of building that relationship. Well, a few weeks ago, some of those folks that we've been feeding, when we went, they said, you know, there's another place behind us with more people. Can you bring meals to them? So even those fragile clients are referring other people into our system.
6: Wow.
9: And that's a level of trust that took a while to build with that group of folks.
6: Wow.
9: So it was it felt very significant that they reached out and said, hey, we appreciate you and we think other people could benefit from y'all.
6: This connection with Engage WNC and Hendersonville Community Co-op is so interesting because it truly is. It fits right into the mission of the co-op.
7: That's what I said.
6: That is what you said. That is exactly what you said.
7: No,
6: you mean I didn't make that up?
7: Good job. You win. No, it is. I'm going to use that phrase, but it is a win-win because one of the co-op's guiding principles is to support sustainable communities. And, you know, we can't do that just by taking the profits that we get and handing it out on the street. We want to see how those profits can be utilized in a way that will create more utilization.
6: Yeah.
7: So to have the kitchen and to have engage in there, working on it every day, and to participate with that organization, and also to just watch the awareness of it grow, even through our staff and even then through our customers. We have farmers that, you know, found out about Engage, and they're selling their stuff in our store, but they march right over to Engage with also a bucket full of fresh produce that came off the farm that they want to contribute to Engage. And they really get, they really dig that. That makes them feel good about what they're doing as well.
10: Well, they don't want to have wasted crops either.
9: And that's
10: so, and if everybody could just get into this mind link.
9: Well, and that's how some of the farmers, and it's beautiful with the co-op, because they have spoken to some. So we have folks who will show up and say, we had some hail damage or some wind damage, so this is a perfectly good product to eat, but it's not pretty enough to put on the shelf. So they'll bring it to us and say, I don't want to throw this away. And that's the kind of feel that we would love anybody to be in that kind of place with us.
10: Is there anybody else in this community doing this kind of work?
9: Not like this. So there's another nonprofit that's based out of Asheville that's growing in this community that reclaims prepared food. So if a restaurant has made too much, they'll reclaim that and get it back out. We're in the place of reclaiming the elements, right? The vegetables or the milk or the meat, and making meals. So it's a slightly different twist.
10: Sure.
9: Reclaiming prepared meals is critical.
10: Sure.
9: But reclaiming the vegetables and the meats that would be expired is just as huge.
6: Wow. So once again, that's Engage WNC.
9: Yes, sir.
6: We can search that. We can find you on the internet and find out what we need to know about how we can support, or maybe someone who needs your services.
9: Absolutely.
6: Fantastic.
7: And awesome. Like us on Facebook.
9: Yes.
6: Of course. And thanks to the Hendersonville Community Co-op for providing that space.
9: It's amazing.
6: So that there can be an Engage WNC.
9: Exactly.
7: Yay.
6: Awesome. We're going to learn more about the Hendersonville Community Co-op as we are broadcasting live here at the Breakfast Club with Mark and Paige. Here's

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5: From the WTVQ Weather Department, this is Paul Speranza. We have Friday morning forecast. This morning, we're looking for a few showers from time to time this morning. But by the afternoon, we will see a better opportunity of showers and storms redeveloping out there. It will be cooler. Temperatures in the middle 60s. We'll have an east wind averaging under 10. Tonight, rain. Some of that rain could be moderate to heavy at times. And temperatures by the morning, right around 60 degrees.
1: Thank you, Paul. We are continuing our live broadcast here on The Q at the Hendersonville Community Co-op. So, Paige, we got a message from IAM.
6: We do.
1: Yes?
6: Yeah, everything seems so strange all of a sudden.
1: There's just a little delay here.
6: Just curious, everybody out there in Q Nation, have you visited the IAM thrift store? 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
1: Right.
6: Come up and put the whammy jammy on you. And it happens. The IAM thrift store is located at 119 Jack Street. That's right off of Four Seasons Boulevard. They're open Monday through Saturday from 9 to 5. Be sure to follow them, IAM Thrift Store, on Facebook. You can get the latest updates and ideas about when sales are happening.
1: Yep.
6: And get things on your calendar in advance.
1: Yeah, absolutely. 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
6: Yep.
1: The keynote speaker this weekend for Garden Jubilee is Scott Berline. He is author and garden rant blogger. He captivates audiences with his vast knowledge, horticulture expertise, and more importantly, humor. I got to interview him briefly for one of our local focus interviews, and he was great fun. So let's see. The speaker showcase this weekend, beginning tomorrow, there'll be opening remarks from Stoller Power Solutions, who's the sponsor at 10:15. The Shady Ladies will be on at 10:30. Scott Berline will
6: be... The Shady Ladies from Raymond's Garden Center.
1: Very famous.
6: Absolutely. They are famous.
1: Then Scott Berline is at 11:30. That talk will be How to Become a Better Gardener Faster.
6: Right.
1: Then the horticulturalist from Biltmore, Jordana Chalnick, she is up at 12:30. And then the Shady Ladies are back up. And then Scott Berline is back up again at 2:30 p.m. With his talk about if some is good, more is better.
6: I love his attitude.
1: Yes, plant diversity forever.
6: Tell me this.
1: Yeah.
6: Where does this take?
1: This takes place on the stage in front of the historic courthouse.
6: On the stage in front of the historic courthouse.
1: Yep.
6: So there's a stage in front of the historic courthouse for Garden Jubilee.
1: For the speaker showcase series.
6: Okay.
1: Yes. Yes.
6: All right.
1: They started doing that last year.
6: Okay. Great.
1: So pretty cool, huh?
6: Yeah.
1: Pretty cool. All right, Paul McCartney tune here, and then we're going to chat with Gretchen from the co-op again.

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5: They
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4: More, and more.
5: You know, the co-op more. Does what the co-op does,
4: uh-huh.
5: Right.
4: Uh-huh.
5: Steps Plants, they do what they do.
4: Yes, they do.
5: Right.
4: They do what they do right. They sure do.
5: Hey, congratulations to Nikki and Donald, new members, owners of the co-op.
4: How about that? Brand new owners.
5: Brand new owners.
4: I love it. I love it. That is awesome. They'll start taking advantage of those owner benefits very soon. Gretchen, how does one become an owner here at the Hendersonville Community Co-op?
6: Paige is laughing.
4: Paige didn't get a lot of sleep last night.
6: It's easy.
5: I really didn't. Pardon me.
6: Easy peasy.
4: Uh-huh.
6: You have to do is come to the store and walk up to one of our friendly front end cashiers and ask them that to help you become a member owner at the co-op.
4: Yeah.
6: And all you do is pay your $25, which will be something you do yearly until you reach the full common share of $250, at which point you are an owner for life. You never have to pay in again.
4: Wow.
6: So, but, you know, in the meantime, just $25 a year means that there are certain benefits that you can take advantage of.
4: Yep.
6: Inc-

0: where people find they save a lot of money. Because if you're an owner and you pick up three items from our wellness department, you receive a 20% discount right then and there at the registers every single time.
1: That's real. That's real money.
0: It is, and it usually offsets that $25 pretty quickly.
1: Oh, sure. Of course.
0: That's what we've discovered.
1: Of course.
0: And if you are an owner at the co-op, you sleep better at night because you know that you're supporting a business that is here to help with sustainable communities, and you know that we're doing our best to make sure you're getting the best food we can possibly find for you.
1: Well, we heard a perfect example of the support for the community that the co-op has when we spoke with Judy Long with Engage WNC.
0: Right.
1: Using your kitchen here,
0: right.
1: Getting your food that that you don't have to throw away because it's still good, you're just not going to sell it, but somebody can still cook with it and eat it.
0: That's right. And there's a freezer and a refrigerator over there, so things can be processed, and they can go in the freezer, and they can come out later and become a meal for folks who need a meal later on. So it is a very beautiful thing.
1: Can you do us a favor and describe for Q Nation, who maybe have never stepped through the doors here at the co-op, can you just describe the store here, what the store experience is like?
0: Sure.
1: Because it's really nice.
0: Well, I'm glad to hear that.
1: It is really nice.
0: We worked very hard to make this sort of a nice, lifting atmosphere.
1: Yep.
0: Nice warm colors, big windows, funky music, and wonderful smells all the way through it. And basically, folks, we're a grocery store, so this is where you can come for all grocery needs.
1: Yeah.
0: Everything from your milk and eggs to your ice cream, spinach,
2: meat
0: and seafood.
1: Yeah.
0: Yep. Everything is here.
2: Bakery, items, wine.
0: Also, that's right, wine and beer and local to boot.
2: Yeah.
0: And we also have a deli and a bakery that's preparing fresh stuff that's made from scratch all the time. Or at least most of the time.
2: And it's good.
0: Good stuff.
1: Yeah.
0: So we're a grocery store. That's what we are. We're a grocery store that's really excited to serve the community.
2: We're a special grocery store, though. It's just special. And the wellness department is really part of that specialness because it's vast, and it just goes hand in hand with the quality of the food and produce and the other offerings in the store to make for living great.
0: Yeah,
2: living healthy, living great.
0: Just to break down what a wellness department is when we talk about that, because we act like everybody knows what that is. Our wellness department is filled with vitamins and supplements and protein powders and tinctures, also aromatherapy.
2: Oils.
0: You know, lots of oils. And all of them have all ingredients that you can pronounce in them.
2: Mm-hmm.
0: So those might be why you come into our store at first, because your doctor might say, you need some more magnesium or calcium, or here's a great way to work toward better sleep or a healthier you.
2: Mm-hmm.
0: Probiotics for your gut biome.
2: Yeah.
0: That's always fun to say.
1: Mm-hmm. It's fun to listen to.
0: Gut biome.
1: Uh-huh,
0: there you go.
1: Uh-huh.
0: I said it again.
1: I know. Double the pleasure.
2: Well, we're getting sassy now.
1: Can we talk a little bit about the grab-and-go section here, too? Because that is so popular.
0: Happy to. That was one of the things we wanted to offer when we moved into this space with our great big deli. We know that our salads that we have in the cold case are real popular and really good. And made fresh all the time. And sometimes you don't have time to stand in line and get the exact amount that you want. So we make all of the sandwiches and salads, and we package them up a little bit. Put them in there so that you can just like swing in and swing out if you want to get a good healthy lunch. We have sandwiches that are on gluten-free bread. We have sandwiches on, you know, wraps. We've got vegan, vegetarian, and plenty of meat options in there. If you wanted to get you some meatloaf, but you don't want to have to make it, we've made it for you. It's sitting in our grab-and-go cooler. Soups. It's all there.
2: Beautiful salads and pasta salads and macaronis and, gee, the kale salad looks so good.
0: Oh, yeah, that's a really popular one, the emerald kale salad. Because I don't want to massage my own kale.
2: No.
0: I'm really glad they've already, it's pre-massaged.
2: Yes. That is too much to ask.
1: Y'all.
0: I'm not sorry.
2: You have to do that. You kill me.
1: I know you have to massage the kale. Yes, I know, but not anymore because you can get it here at the co-op.
2: That's right.
0: Pre-massaged.
1: So it's good food made well.
0: Let's say that.
2: Yeah.
0: And let's live into that.
1: Yeah.
0: Because that is what we do.

0: Yeah. Wow. Fantastic. Folks, you can hear us talk about it all day long, but you have to experience it.
1: Sure.
0: So if you've not been to the Hendersonville Community Co-op, what is your problem?
1: And what are you waiting for?
0: What are you waiting for? You get to meet cool people like Gretchen.
1: Yeah.
0: For gosh sakes.
2: Well, and the staff here. We've got folks who are friendly and knowledgeable and really happy to see you.
0: And folks that have been here for a very long time.
2: Indeed.
0: That says something. That says a lot. We got some lookers on from the windows.
2: Speaking of people.
0: Gretchen, thank you so much.
2: It's a pleasure.
0: We really appreciate your hospitality
2: and
0: having us here.
2: You guys coming and all of you people listening and putting up with us.
1: Thank
2: you so much.
0: You're a rock star, Gretchen. Thank you so much. Hey, here's Bob Marley getting us up to the top of the hour.

0: Bob Marley, Is This Love, here on The Cue. That's going to wrap it up for us here at the Hendersonville Community Co-op. What a great morning we've had, Paige.
1: We have had a great morning, Mark. I just want to give a shout-out to some of the folks. I tried to keep track of all the
0: Q Nation
1: that came by.
0: Thank you.
1: But we got to see Paula and Angela and Joe the landscaper and Nicole and Derek Cote and Sonia and Matt Johns.
0: Yep.
1: Judy Long with Engage Western North Carolina. We got to see Alan Joan Harrington of Bibles and Bees.
0: Yep.
1: I got to meet them, and I got some honey.
0: You got some honey.
1: We met Bruce, who's here having breakfast right now.
0: Yep.
1: Nikki and Donald,
0: who are now new owners.
1: Are now new owners, and they are here enjoying some breakfast. We saw Tom Fish and Sarah Schwartz, and we saw Tanya Blackford and Angela Higgins and Bird Bartlett.
0: Yep.
1: And the Gentry Service Group folks,
0: yep.
1: Mike and Terry. So
0: yep.
1: How fantastic.
0: It's been a full morning. It's been a fun morning, as it always is. No one's more fun on the radio than Gretchen.
1: I know. It's true. Donna's been here with us this morning. It's just been a family affair.
0: Yeah, it sure has. And folks, we'll still have great programming all weekend long during your Memorial Weekend, your Garden Jubilee Weekend. Remember, Garden Jubilee starts up tomorrow. It's tomorrow and it's Sunday. And then
1: what's the kickoff time in the morning? Is it 9?
0: 10.
1: 9?
0: 10, I think.
1: Let's see, is this the one?
0: I know the speaker series starts up at 10:15.
1: Right.
0: But yeah.
1: Yeah.
0: 9 to 5, I believe it is.
1: That makes sense.
0: Pretty much 9 to 5.
1: Yeah.
0: And then remember, on Monday, we will be broadcasting the Memorial Day service from Forest Lawn Memorial Park. If it is moved due to rain, it will move to the American Legion, downtown Hendersonville, and that decision will be made by 8 o'clock. And I will be on the air then, so we'll be able to get you that information and let you know. All righty?
1: Okay.
0: Let's see. It's Feel Good Friday for that crazy radio chase in the afternoon on the run with Izzy.
1: Yeah.
0: That means get ready for your request for some feel-good, upbeat music to get ready for your weekend.
1: I love it. Can we wish some folks some happy birthday?
0: Sure we can. We can wish happy birthday to Josie Highsmith, to Kelly Green Palmer, to our friend Paul Feraldi, to our friend Ronnie Pepper, and to Claire Kennedy.
1: All right. If you know these folks, you should reach out to them today and say happy, happy day. Remember, we do have great programming all weekend long. We'll be in touch with you about all the things that are happening in the community. That kicks off this afternoon with Izzy, as you said, Local Artist Showcase following Izzy at 6 o'clock. 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
0: weekend.
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0: Mm-hmm.
1: And then on Sunday morning Hymn Time with Tom Brown. And On the Beach with Charlie Brown at 3 on Sunday.
0: Yep.
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0: At Forest Lawn Memorial Park.
1: So all right. Much.
0: Good stuff all weekend long. Folks, have a safe Garden Jubilee and Memorial Day weekend.
1: And take some time to think about the reason
0: Absolutely.
1: We celebrate Memorial Day. I think it's very important.
0: It's to honor those who gave their tomorrows for our todays.
1: Yep.
0: All right. Happy Memorial Day weekend. Happy Garden Jubilee every weekend, everybody. We may see you downtown this weekend. Who knows? All right, Paige, it's time to 10 o'clock, just after 10. Time for news when you get a chance today.
1: Feed and water your birds.
0: Yep.
1: And what, Mark?
0: Do something nice for somebody.
1: Why?
0: Because it's easier than you think.
1: I agree.
0: And you're supposed to. Have a great weekend, everybody. We'll see you. I'll see you bright and early Monday morning on the radio.
1: Wait. Nikki was talking to me. See you bright and early Monday morning. On the radio.
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5: ABC News, I'm Sherry Preston. Secretary of State Marco Rubio in Sweden for a meeting with NATO foreign ministers. His first words, critical of NATO itself.
6: The president's views, frankly, disappointment at some of our NATO allies and their response to our operations in the Middle East. They're well documented. That will have to be addressed.
5: He says there's been slight progress in talks with Iran. The war pushing gas prices in this country up to a near all-time high, more than $4.50 a gallon on average and more than 40% higher than last Memorial Day. Despite that, AAA says nearly 40 million Americans will be on the road this Memorial Day weekend. NASCAR drivers are praising Kyle Busch, who died this week at the age of 41 of a severe illness. Marty Smith covers NASCAR for ESPN.
7: Just to think about the fact that that now he's gone is just impossible to try to process.
5: Bush's father introduced him to go-kart racing when he was 6 years old. This is ABC News. 4 days to go before Texas Republicans decide who will represent them in the November Senate election. In Dallas, here's ABC's Jim Ryan.
8: Fighting for a fifth term, Senator John Cornyn has cut loose on his Republican challenger in campaign ads.
9: Crooked Ken Paxton cheated on his wife. She's divorcing him.
8: And Paxton has returned the favor.
10: John Cornyn is losing. That's why he's lying.
8: The chairman of the Republican Party of Texas is asking both of them to knock it off. Paxton, who's been endorsed by President Trump, has agreed to pull his negative ads. Cornyn has not. The winner of Tuesday's runoff faces Democrat James Tallarico in November. Jim Ryan, ABC News, Dallas.
5: What is normally the hottest time of the year for home sales could be cooled off by rising interest rates. The average rate for a 30-year home loan is now up to just over 6.5%, according to Freddie Mac. Now, that's still below last year's level. However, this year, before the war, interest rates did dip below 6%. Sherry Preston, ABC News.
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18: From the WTZQ Weather Department, this is Paul Speranza with your Friday morning forecast. This morning, we're looking for a few showers from time to time this morning. But by the afternoon, we will see a better opportunity of showers and storms redeveloping out there. It will be cooler, temperatures in the middle 60s, and we'll have an east wind averaging under 10. Tonight, rain. Some of that rain could be moderate to heavy at times, and temperatures by the morning, right around 60 degrees.

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1: The world of Lake Point Landing, that's a great topic. 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In our assisted services, we have customized care so that we will get a care plan directed just specifically to what your needs are. Don't wait. Come while the decision is yours, and you can make that decision to come to a fabulous place, because that's what Lake Point Landing is. It's amazing. I am so gratified when I'll get a call from a family member who came to us when they were moving in their loved one, and they were just so riddled with anxiety, and then a month later they'll call me and they'll say, why did we wait so long to do this?
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4: From the WTVQ Weather Department, this is Paul Speranza with your Friday morning forecast. This morning, we're looking for a few showers from time to time this morning. But by the afternoon, we will see a better opportunity of showers and storms redeveloping out there. It will be cooler. Temperatures in the middle 60s. We'll have an east wind averaging under 10. Tonight, rain. Some of that rain could be moderate to heavy at times. And temperatures by the morning, right around 60 degrees.

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3: ABC News, I'm Sherry Preston. Still no answers as to the serious illness that led to the death of NASCAR driver Kyle Busch. He died this week at the age of 41. Less than 2 weeks ago, he had asked for a doctor to administer a shot at the end of a race. His family says for a sinus infection. Denny Hamlin says he has the utmost respect.
4: Just as a competitor, I can tell you there's no way that I would have the wins that I have had I not had Kyle Busch as a teammate to push me to be better.
3: Secretary of State Marco Rubio in Sweden for a meeting with NATO foreign ministers, saying the U.S. continues assessing NATO's effectiveness.
5: Every country has to constantly reevaluate what their needs are, what their commitments are around the world, and how to properly structure that.
3: About a half hour from now, Kevin Warsh will be sworn in as the next chairman of the Federal Reserve. Also today, the CDC will have an update on the Ebola virus. The head of the World Health Organization said today it continues to present a high risk to the region, but a low risk globally. This is ABC News. A little more than a week before the start of hurricane season, and NOAA weather experts are predicting a relatively quiet summer in the Atlantic, with some caveats, says ABC's Jim Ryan.
6: Between June 1st and the end of November, their prediction is for a below-average 8 to 14 named storms, says Dr. Neil Jacobs.
7: And 1 to 3 major hurricanes with winds at or above 111 miles an hour.
6: But NOAA's lead hurricane forecaster, Matt Rosenkranz, urges coastal communities not to let their guard down.
8: You want to know your threat now to be able to plan for that threat and then get your supplies ready.
6: Even in a year with only a few storms, it takes only one hurricane to affect an entire region of the country. Jim Ryan, ABC News.
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9: I'll say to you what I've said to every audience for the last 11 years, and I have meant it every time. Have a good show. Thanks for being here. And let's do it, y'all.
3: I'm Sherry Preston, ABC News.
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13: From the WTZQ Weather Department, this is Paul Speranza with your Friday morning forecast. This morning, we're looking for a few showers from time to time this morning. But by the afternoon, we will see a better opportunity of showers and storms redeveloping out there. It will be cooler. Temperatures in the middle 60s. We'll have an east wind averaging under 10. Tonight, rain. Some of that rain could be moderate to heavy at times. And temperatures by the morning, right around 60 degrees.

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2: Charlotte Braun's Handbell Ensemble is a world-renowned handbell choir, and they are coming to town on Saturday, June 20th at 4 p.m. at Grace Lutheran Church. Come and witness over 25 ringers play some of your favorite traditional hymns that you grew up singing while also hearing some new twists on some of the classics. Charlotte Braun's will also be joined by the Carol Ringers and the Celebration Ringers from the St. Matthew's United Methodist Church in Virginia. They are some of the top youth handbell ringers in the world, and Charlotte Braun's is honored to perform a concert with them. The concert is free to the public.
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5: From the WTZQ Weather Department, this is Paul Speranza with your Friday morning forecast. This morning, we're looking for a few showers from time to time this morning. But by the afternoon, we will see a better opportunity of showers and storms redeveloping out there. It will be cooler, temperatures in the middle 60s, and we'll have an east wind averaging under 10. Tonight, rain. Some of that rain could be moderate to heavy at times, and temperatures by the morning, right around 60 degrees.

0: 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Travel with anyone who has been drinking or allow anyone who has been drinking to drive. 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
2: ABC News, I'm Sherry Preston. In Sweden with NATO Foreign Minister, Secretary of State Marco Rubio was asked about negotiations with Iran.
3: There's been some progress. I wouldn't exaggerate it. I wouldn't diminish it. There's more work to be done, but look, yeah, there's been some, you know, and that's a good sign. I'm glad they said that. We're not there yet.
2: Rubio also says no countries should have been surprised by President Trump's decision to deploy 5,000 American troops to Poland when he had just withdrawn 5,000 troops from Europe, because countries always need to assess, he says. Sweden's foreign minister said she found the move confusing. The International Rescue Committee says the Trump administration's severe funding cuts last year weakened systems in the Democratic Republic of Congo that would have detected the current Ebola outbreak sooner. Gas and grocery prices higher this Memorial Day. Walmart saying it might have to raise prices even more because of rising fuel costs. Kevin Warsh is being sworn in today as the Federal Reserve Board's next chairman. This is ABC News. In California's Simi Valley, people will be spending Memorial Day cleaning up ash and dust while firefighters continue battling the Sandy Fire burning through the area. ABC's Sid Garcia is there with more.
4: Sandy Fire is 30% contained, but Terry County Fire telling us evacuation orders are in effect for 19,000 residents. For 22,000 residents, evacuation orders have been lifted. Fire departments working to contain this blaze are telling us there's still a lot of work left to do to fully contain the Sandy Fire.
2: Some people say they had to leave their homes, didn't know what they were going to take, and then they said it didn't matter. You just get yourself and your family out. SpaceX's newest and biggest Starship will have to wait at least another day before launching on a test flight from Texas. The launch team got within a half a minute last night before it had to scrub. The mega rocket will journey halfway around the world on the edge of space when it does take off. Sherry Preston, ABC News.
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8: And GNB Energy brings us Paul Sperance's live extended noon forecast here on the Q. Hey, Paul, it's finally we're getting some of that rain that we were hoping for. We're only up about 64 degrees here at the radio station.
9: Yeah, it's not really going to go up a whole lot today, Izzy, and we will have rain on and off throughout the holiday weekend coming up. And I want to give you the rain totals that we got yesterday. The first four that I'm giving you ended at midnight last night. Myself here in Blue Ridge Villas ended up with 85 hundredths. Dave Brown in Laurel Park at Echo Mountain Inn, 44 hundredths. Joe Hensky in the western part of Emmyville, 59 hundredths. Jim Young's Mud Creek Flat Rock, 12 hundredths. And the other three that I'm giving you ended at 6 o'clock this morning. Mark at the studios, a half an inch. Robert McClurkin on North Broadway Road, 3,300, and Rocco Speranza down in Saluda ended up only with a mere 400. And as I mentioned yesterday with Izzy, we're looking for between 2 to 3 inches of rain from yesterday through midnight Tuesday night across this area. So, yeah, it'll make a dent in this month's totals, but there will be a little more rain coming in after that time frame and, you know, before we end the month on that 31st. And, again, I mentioned yesterday, some of the model runs are really starting to get a little bullish on this, you know, the tropics start on June 1st, the hurricane season. And like I said, you know, when something happens, everybody jumps on and they're talking that they're the first to talk about it. But I mentioned this a couple of weeks ago that if you're looking at the hurricane models, which probably nobody out there has access to, that I do, being on this out there for 14 years for schooling, there is a system that's going to be coming across the Caribbean. And sometime the first 10 days of June. And it's bringing it up into the Gulf of Mexico at that time. Whether it develops into a tropical system or not, it's going to be over very warm water in the Gulf of Mexico. And this is just a sight to be seen to see if that comes about. So we'll see how that comes. I'm bringing it out. So if it does come about, I've already given you a couple of weeks earlier. Now I'm talking again on the 22nd of May to see if that's going to materialize. But like I said, if it does get a named storm, say just a tropical storm, Arthur would be the first named storm of the season if that materializes. So we'll talk about that as we get closer, but I just want to throw that out, and I'll throw it out again later for the ones that listen later in the afternoon hours. But otherwise, our system still, if you look at satellite and radar, you can see where the system's sitting out there. And as the afternoon progresses, we will have more showers developing from time to time. It will be cool. Instead of seeing temperatures in the mid-80s, you're looking at temperatures across the area in the mid to upper 60s. You'll have an east wind averaging under 10, but you may have some gusts up to 15 at times. Tonight, cloudy with rain, and some of that rain could be locally moderate to heavy at times. Temperatures by the morning around 60. As we get into early Saturday morning, we're going to see some rain, and we may see a thunderstorm mixed in with that. But once that system goes through, we'll have basically clouds left over. And so maybe the day will continue, maybe not the first part of Saturday morning for Garden Jubilee, but the plants will be well watered, that's for sure. But as the day progresses, maybe just cloudy skies, still cool out there, below normal in the upper 60s. And then as we get into Sunday, we're basically looking for a lot of clouds out there. Later in the day, we cannot rule out some showers trying to redevelop or a storm. But because we're not looking for any rain during the daytime hours on Sunday, we could see temperatures getting up into the middle 70s. Monday for Memorial Day, and if you got a flag, I got 4 flags across our property here on Blue Ridge Villas. You know, I keep them up all the time. I don't take them down. I'm proud to be an American, and I love to show our colors out there. So if you got a flag, don't put it in your garage and hang it out for one day. Leave it out there. Let people see it. That's part of our country. So take advantage of it if you got a flag. And if you don't, pick one up and put it out there. But otherwise, Monday looks like we're going to start off with some showers. Then by the afternoon, showers and thunderstorms coming back into the picture again. It's going to be warm. It's going to be humid out there. Temperatures in the middle 70s. Tuesday, basically the same forecast. AM showers, PM showers and storms, mid-70s. Wednesday, the afternoon showers and storms in the upper 70s. And by the time you get into Thursday, looks like we'll have some morning showers and storms. And by the afternoon, with warm, humid air in place, afternoon showers and storms are redeveloping with temperatures in the upper 70s, maybe nudging 80 degrees. We'll have to see next Thursday how that all plays out. But that's where we are at 12 o'clock today. So, again, for those that are going to hit the road or whatever for the Memorial weekend, be safe, have fun. And, Izzy, we'll talk to you a little bit later this afternoon.
8: Sounds like a plan. Thank you so much, Paul. That was Paul Speranza with his live extended noon forecast here on The Q, brought to you by G&B Energy. 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I'll be back this afternoon at 3 p.m. for Feel Good Friday on the Run, taking all of your upbeat requests to get us out of this rainy mood and get us ready for this Memorial Day Garden Jubilee weekend. That's coming up at 3 o'clock. At 3:30, I have the next episode of Travel Talk with Christy Hughes. That will be, again, at 3:30 this afternoon. We're going to be talking about why on earth you would want to go to a theme park in the middle of summer. And I'll go ahead and give you a hint. There's lots of reasons. And we'll be telling you all about that at 3:30 this afternoon. And then at 5 o'clock, we will wrap up On the Run to make way for a local artist showcase, where I will be letting you know about the over 60 shows that are happening in Henderson County alone between today and Monday. I'll be telling you about just a small fraction of them, playing songs from some of our fantastic local musicians, and letting you know where you need to be this weekend. So that's all coming up later on this afternoon. I will see you at 3 p.m. Roller Derby Queen here on WTZQ.

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5: From the WTZQ Weather Department, this is Paul Speranza with a Friday morning forecast. This morning, we're looking for a few showers from time to time this morning. But by the afternoon, we will see a better opportunity of showers and storms redeveloping out there. It will be cooler, temperatures in the middle 60s, and we'll have an east wind averaging under 10. Tonight, rain. Some of that rain could be moderate to heavy at times. And temperatures by the morning, right around 60 degrees.

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1: ABC News, I'm Mike Dubusky. The Centers for Disease Control now says it will send 7 doctors to the Democratic Republic of the Congo to help assist in containing the outbreak of Ebola there. ABC's Patrick Grevel says it comes as the Trump administration faces criticism for cutting funding to medical agencies.
2: The International Rescue Committee says the Trump administration's severe funding cuts last year weakened systems in the Democratic Republic of Congo that would have detected the current Ebola outbreak sooner. That allowed the disease to spread undetected and uncontained for longer, contributing to its rapid growth. Now, the A group saying that the true scale of transmission may be significantly higher than current figures show.
1: In a ceremony at the White House this past hour, President Trump swearing in Kevin Warsh as the new chairman of the Federal Reserve. And Americans are hitting the road this Memorial Day, with AAA expecting 45 million people to travel more than 50 miles from home. This is ABC News. A little more than a week before the start of hurricane season, NOAA weather experts are now predicting a relatively quiet summer in the Atlantic.
3: Between June 1st and the end of November, their prediction is for a below-average 8 to 14 named storms, says Dr. Neil Jacobs.
4: And 1 to 3 major hurricanes with winds at or above 111 miles an hour.
3: But NOAA's lead hurricane forecaster, Matt Rosenkranz, urges coastal communities not to let their guard down.
5: You want to know your threat now to be able to plan for that threat and then get your supplies ready.
3: Even in a year with only a few storms, it takes only one hurricane to affect an entire region of the country. Jim Ryan, ABC News.
1: The Mount Everest guide with the most summits is now urging Nepalese authorities to limit the number of climbers that try to scale the world's tallest mountain. The number of climbers along fixed rope lines can leave them exposed to harsh weather conditions for longer periods of time. Number of climbers increased this season after China closed the Tibet route. I'm Mike Dubusky, ABC News.
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13: From the WTVQ Weather Department, this is Paul Speranza with your Friday morning forecast. This morning, we're looking for a few showers from time to time this morning. But by the afternoon, we will see a better opportunity of showers and storms redeveloping out there. It will be cooler. Temperatures in the middle 60s, and we'll have an east wind averaging under 10. Tonight, rain. Some of that rain could be moderate to heavy at times, and temperatures by the morning, right around 60 degrees.

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8: From the WTZQ Weather Department, this is Paul Speranza with a Friday morning forecast. This morning, we're looking for a few showers from time to time this morning. But by the afternoon, we will see a better opportunity of showers and storms redeveloping out there. It will be cooler. Temperatures in the middle 60s, and we'll have an east wind averaging under 10. Tonight, rain. Some of that rain could be moderate to heavy at times. And temperatures by the morning, right around 60 degrees.

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3: ABC News, I'm Mike Dubusky. Tulsi Gabbard is resigning as the Director of National Intelligence, ABC News has confirmed. Gabbard oversaw large-scale reductions in DNI staff, as well as the declassification of government records on the JFK assassination and the investigation into Russian interference in the 2016 election. The CDC now says it's sending seven medical experts to Central Africa to help contain the current Ebola outbreak. Dr. Satish Pillai is the CDC's incident manager for Ebola response.
4: We continue to support DRC and Uganda country offices and Ministry of Health colleagues with near-term focus on expanding infection prevention and control efforts, strengthening contact tracing and surveillance operations, accelerating laboratory confirmation, addressing logistical gaps, and enhancing risk communication and community engagement.
3: And Kevin Warsh, now sworn in as the new chairman of the Federal Reserve. This is ABC News. The Pentagon has unveiled another batch of its so-called UFO files, part of the ongoing release of once classified material ordered by President Trump. Today's files include more than 50 previously classified videos and other documents related to unidentified anomalous phenomena, the official term for UFOs. So far, the Pentagon has found no evidence that any of these incidents are of an extraterrestrial nature. The NASCAR world has been shocked by the sudden death of Kyle Busch. He passed away at 41 years old after what his family called a severe illness.
5: His final win came in what turned out to be his final race exactly 1 week ago at the Dover Motor Speedway.
6: Why do these moments never get old, Kyle?
7: Because you never know when the last one is.
5: Busch was one of the most successful drivers ever. He holds the all-time record for wins across NASCAR's top three national series, 234 in all.
3: ABC's Will Reeve. Busch had been scheduled to race this weekend in Charlotte. I'm Mike Dubusky, ABC News.
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15: From the WTZQ Weather Department, this is Paul Speranza with your Friday morning forecast. This morning, we're looking for a few showers from time to time this morning. But by the afternoon, we will see a better opportunity of showers and storms redeveloping out there. It will be cooler. Temperatures in the middle 60s. We'll have an east wind averaging under 10. Tonight, rain. Some of that rain could be moderate to heavy at times. And temperatures by the morning, right around 60 degrees.

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7: From the WTZQ Weather Department, this is Paul Speranza with your Friday afternoon forecast. Well, we'll continue watching these periods of rain, showers coming across the area. There is a chance that you might see an isolated storm mixed in, and temperatures will basically be on the cool side in the mid to upper 60s with an east wind averaging under 10. Tonight, rain, some of that rain could be moderate to heavy at times, but morning lows around 60.

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2: ABC News, I'm Mike Dubusky. Tulsi Gabbard has announced that at the end of June, she'll step down as the Director of National Intelligence. In a statement, she says she wants to spend more time with her husband, who was recently diagnosed with a rare form of bone cancer.
3: Clearly, there is a personal component to this, but the backdrop of this is that her resignation comes as there's been mounting scrutiny over the war in Iran, and it's been no secret that Gabbard and President Trump have some ideological differences when it comes to foreign policy.
2: ABC News senior White House correspondent Selena Wang. Kevin Warsh has now officially been sworn in as the chairman of the Federal Reserve. He takes over from Jerome Powell, who led the central bank since 2018. The World Health Organization says the Ebola risk in the Democratic Republic of the Congo is now very high, and the Centers for Disease Control is now sending 7 medical experts to that region to help contain the growing outbreak there. This is ABC News. British police are looking for more witnesses to come forward as they look to broaden their investigation into former Prince Andrew over his alleged connections to Jeffrey Epstein. ABC's Marcus Moore is in London.
4: In their update, British police said that their investigation into former Prince Andrew is a complex investigation. Their latest statement includes a call for witnesses to come forward, and it explains that they've been in touch with the lawyer for one woman who said that she was trafficked to Andrew at his home in Royal Lodge back in 2010. She is not officially brought this claim to police, though, so it's not part of the ongoing investigation. In today's statement, though, police said that if she wishes to report this to police, it will be taken seriously and handled with care.
2: A 7-year-old boy has become the world's youngest person to ever climb El Capitan, the world's largest monolith. Joey Evermore takes over the record from his brother Sam, who made that climb when he was 8 years old and was also on hand to assist Joey in this expedition. I'm Mike Dubusky, ABC News.
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9: From the WTZQ Weather Department, this is Paul Speranza with your Friday afternoon forecast. Well, we'll continue watching these periods of rain, showers coming across the area. There is a chance that you might see an isolated storm mixed in. And temperatures will basically be on the cool side in the mid to upper 60s with an east wind averaging under 10. Tonight, rain. Some of that rain could be moderate to heavy at times, but morning lows around 60.
10: All righty, listen up. We've got a slick one. Goes by the name of Izzy. Oh, she's fast-talking, quick-witted, and musical. Oh, very musical. She's a DJ, which means she's got a voice that sounds 10 feet tall, but let me be perfectly clear. She is not. She's every bit of 5 feet tall and on the run. Oh, and one more thing. She's blonde.
8: Hello, and happy Friday. I hope you're having an amazing day so far. My name's Izzy Hughes, and I am your host on this crazy wild radio chase we call On the Run here on WTZQ. Happy almost start of the Memorial Day Garden Jubilee weekend. I hope that you have had an amazing week. We are officially only a couple hours away from the start of the weekend, and we're going to celebrate that in the only way we know how here on The Q, which is through some great music. And I am asking you to send me all of your feel-good, upbeat requests today to get us ready for the holiday weekend. You can give me a call here at the studio at 698-1605. 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Also, some exciting news to share with you. Feel Good Friday is now brought to you by Hush Speakeasy, which is the brand new speakeasy that is located right above Mike's on Main, downtown Hendersonville. Unfortunately, tonight they are closed. They are taking a little bit of time so that you can go and have fun over at Garden Jubilee this weekend. But don't worry and mark your calendars, because they're going to reopen their doors next Friday, May 29th at 5 p.m. to proudly showcase Hush Speakeasy once again. So, go check them out next week. We're going to be talking more about them and what they have to offer here over the next several weeks. But once again, we want to say a huge thank you to Hush Speakeasy, Mike's on Main. Thank you so much for supporting us here on The Q and being such fantastic longtime partners. We are so excited to have you on board here on the Run and during this Feel Good Friday. So you'll be hearing so much more about that. So in the meantime, go follow Mice on Main on Facebook so that you can get all the latest updates on that. All right. What else can I tell you? Coming up here throughout the show, in addition to playing all these feel good, upbeat requests, we have Travel Talk with Christy Hughes coming up here at 3:30. We're going to be telling you why you should be planning your trip to Disney World this summer. I know it's hot, it's humid, but there are so many reasons why you should. We're going to be talking about that at 3:30. Got Paul Speranza joining us at 4:30. And then Local Artist Showcase coming up at 5, where I play the best local talent Western North Carolina has to offer. But we're going to go ahead and start this party. Here's the Doobie Brothers kicking things off. Happy Friday, y'all.

0: Dispatch to Patrol 1600. We have reports of a noise complaint. Suspect is playing and singing too loud at a local brewery.
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1: 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We've got another request coming up here. Remember, coming up here in just about 10 minutes or so, we have the second travel talk with Christy Hughes, where we're going to tell you why on earth you would want to go to a theme park in the summertime. First, though, another feel-good request coming your way. Here's Glenn Campbell, Sunflower.

0: Elton John, Take Me to the Pilot on this Feel Good Friday, brought to you by Hush Speakeasy. We're going to take a quick break here, and when I get back, we will start the next Travel Talk with Christy Hughes. Stay tuned in. We'll be right back after this break.
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9: From the WTZQ Weather Department, this is Paul Speranza with your Friday afternoon forecast. Well, we'll continue watching these periods of rain, showers coming across the area. There is a chance that you might see an isolated storm mixed in. And temperatures will basically be on the cool side in the mid to upper 60s with an east wind averaging under 10. Tonight, rain. Some of that rain could be moderate to heavy at times, but morning glows around 60.
10: Oh, my.

0: says being on the run can't take you to your perfect vacation destination. 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
1: And it is time for our second Travel Talk with Christy Hughes. If you missed last week's and you don't know who Christy Hughes is, but you recognize that her last name is the same last name as my last name, that's because that is my mom.
2: Yes.
1: Hi, Mom. Welcome back to the studio.
2: Hello. Thank you. This one's going to be fun because last time was, for me, a little nerve-wracking, but it was more like me introducing myself and what I do. But this time, it's funny stories and definitely some information, but us hopefully making you not so scared. I don't know to travel in
1: travel in the summertime. Florida's another beast during these hotter months, and so much so that I seem to recollect that there was not so long ago that you said when we traveled to Disney World in the dead of summer, you said at one point during a particularly stressful day, we will never, ever, ever, ever travel back to Disney World during the summer again.
2: I did. I think actually it was 2019. But in my defense, we flew there, which we never do.
1: No.
2: So we didn't. Okay. When I go to Disney, I'm like moving in.
1: You should see the faces of the people at the resorts when our car pulls up with boxes, folks.
2: Boxes. So when you fly, can't really do that. No. We also were going for a shorter time. So, I mean, you'd think I know better because I do this and I had been doing it for about a year at the time. But you know, we'd never gone in the summertime. We'd always gone like Christmas and driven. So, I mean, we didn't have spare shoes. We didn't have umbrellas.
1: Ponchos.
2: I think we had ponchos.
1: Well, we may have had ponchos.
2: Yeah. Yes. But we weren't prepared.
1: We were not prepared. No, we were not.
2: We're not prepared.
1: I don't know that we had fans. We didn't have anything.
2: Yeah.
1: So, what are some of the biggest things you get asked by folks who are thinking of a theme park vacation?
2: Right. So, I mean, almost always it's when are there no crowds and when is it not hot? Like, those are the two things. And funny enough, now, especially after COVID, there really has been a shift in crowds over the summer. So it used to be that the summers were not only really hot, but really crowded. And I think it was because pre-COVID, more people were still going maybe into offices than after, or, you know, during and then after, you know, maybe businesses didn't have their employees return to brick and mortar anymore. So that was your kid's vacation.
1: Yeah.
2: So you had to go, and it was hot. Everybody was miserable because it was that, or it was due to, like, Christmas time, which better weather, but even more insane.
1: Yeah.
2: So there has been a shift. I'm not saying that there's not crowds in the summer, and June's a pretty crowded month there because it hasn't quite gotten as epically hot as it does in July and August and September, but it is less crowded. And some of these other times that people are thinking about going, like January and February, where they're like, that must be the best time to go, there are spots in there that are wonderful, and I certainly can work with you to, you know, tell you when those are. But those have actually gotten to be pretty crowded months.
1: Yeah.
2: So, and the weather is beautiful in January and February there. So, you know, if you can deal with the heat,
1: yeah,
2: it actually is less crowded. And I think that how we know that this is happening is it is the time when, particularly Disney World, is throwing everything in the kitchen sink at you and their parks to get you to come.
1: Right.
2: In the summertime.
1: Yeah. So we'll be talking about some of those promotions here in just a bit.
2: Yes, yes.
1: But we also, we were jokingly talking about at the top of this about how we didn't have the spare change of shoes.
2: Right.
1: And we didn't have umbrellas because, much like here, when we start getting into the summer months, we've got that 3:20 p.m. monsoon that blows through that is particularly epic.
2: It is particularly epic in Florida. Yeah. So that actually, weirdly, could be considered kind of a benefit because two things happen or can happen, and you can kind of decide what you want to do. They're pretty much going to come every day, and so if you stay, the parks clear out.
1: Yeah.
2: They're usually short violent but short. So, yeah. You know, if you can pop into a shop or go eat something in a restaurant or get into an attraction with an indoor queue, you can kind of ride it out. Mm-hmm. And when you get out, people who have bailed, it's a process to get back into the parks. So, you know, you probably have a buffer of time, maybe an hour and a half before people start coming back.
1: And we've seen it happen.
2: Mm-hmm. And then if you'd rather leave, though, like you can see it coming or it starts to come, it's a good time because we've done either. It's a really good time to also just go back to your resort and take a nap.
1: Yeah,
2: or rest absolutely. In your room.
1: Yes, yes. One more advantage real quick is that there tends to be longer park hours during the summertime. Mm-hmm. Those fireworks that everybody loves happening at night, obviously it's got to be dark for those fireworks to happen.
2: Right.
1: So some of those parks will stay open longer because they got to wait till it gets dark for some of those nighttime shows.
2: Exactly.
1: So you got more time.
2: Because I just think the weather's, it's nicer, it's warmer later at night. Yeah, I mean, when we've been in January, again, huge fan of the weather. But I mean, particularly like Animal Kingdom, it can close at like 6 p.m. in January. So, and Magic Kingdom can sometimes just be a 9 o'clock close. Whereas in the summer, it can be possibly a 10, 11 p.m.
1: Yeah.
2: You know, staying open till. So, and that's also nice because the later it is in the day, the less crowds. So at night, if the park stays open later, especially after the fireworks show, which would tend to be earlier, like at Magic Kingdom, for example, those last couple of hours tend to be quiet.
1: Yeah, which gives you plenty of time if you want to go back to the resort in the middle of the day to relax.
2: Yes.
1: You don't have to feel like, oh, like I have to choose because then I'm not going to have as much time in the park. So just another advantage of going in the summer. Let's talk specifically about going this summer because there's all kinds of exciting
2: stuff that's opening
1: at Disney World and Disneyland.
2: Yes. I mean, I won't go like into huge, really just going to name these things, but some things to get excited about. There's been a pretty huge refurb done to Big Thunder Mountain at Magic Kingdom. Buzz Lightyear also had some stuff done to it. Rock and Roller Coaster is getting a complete theme change.
1: Yes.
2: Same roller coaster, but theme.
1: For all of you Muppet fans out there, I just saw they just posted the band that I'm now, of course, the Electric Mayhem was performing live outside of it. It was so great.
2: And I'm hearing from like cast member previews and the soft opening and things like that, that people are saying it's actually better. So we'll see.
1: And it's got songs that you hear here on the queue that are in the queue.
2: Yes.
1: Yep.
2: Soarin' is changing. It's the movie that plays for Soarin' is going to be across America. It's celebrating our big old birthday here
1: our
2: in America.
1: 250th.
2: Coming up.
1: Nice.
2: Yep. So that's really cool. Millennium Falcon has a new mission with Mandalorian. And we're going to say the right name of Grogu, but obviously it's Baby Yoda.
1: Yes.
2: But that's, you know, kind of going along with the movie. It's getting ready to hit the theaters. Actually, today, right? I think it was today.
1: Yeah, this weekend. Mm-hmm. Yep.
2: A big thing is Cool Kids Summer. This is the second summer in a row that Disney's doing this. We kind of laugh a little at the name, but Cool Kids Summer. Tons of just a lot of different offerings. There's a lot more like amped up characters, meet and greets and kind of interactive little dance party things that happen in a couple of different parks. A huge one that is happening both at Disney World and Disneyland is finally, Bluey is joining.
1: Bluey is joining.
2: The whole crew. You don't even know how many times I get asked about Bluey. And my other daughter, Carmen, made me say it a million times that Bluey is a girl. Because I didn't grow up with Bluey.
1: No, we grew up with Blue's Clues.
2: Yeah.
1: So, which is probably why you always
2: And I don't know why, but I always say Bluey he, and then she's like, it's a girl. I'm like, okay, sorry. So Bluey and her sister, there's at the, do you know where Rafiki's planet watch where you take the train?
1: You take a train out there,
2: so
1: yeah.
2: So now Bluey's there with her sister, having a good old dance party with everybody. They've changed the animals to Australian-themed, like kangaroos.
1: Nice. Awesome.
2: And then kind of some similar stuff going on at Disneyland with Soarin', Millennium Falcon, also Bluey stuff happening there. And then Universal, just to give them, I want to always nod at them because they're super fun too. I think there's not as much new stuff because Epic is still very new. Epic's only been open for a year. So,
1: Which I'm sure probably at some point we're going to do an episode dedicated to that.
2: Yes,
1: it's the brand new park over at Universal Studios, Orlando.
2: Yeah. So, anyway, but do we want to tell them quickly about the difference between California and Florida heat?
1: Yes. Women or people with long hair are going to understand this. The difference is the humidity, which means my hair looks fantastic when I go to California during the summertime. And my hair looks awful the second I enter, honestly, South Carolina.
2: I mean, here too.
1: True. My hair doesn't stand a chance when we get down to Florida. And that is because of the wet heat versus dry heat.
2: You don't even have, like, Instafog of the sunglasses.
1: I know.
2: You know what I mean? When you walk out of the hotel room, it's like Dad does it every time when he walks out, like, almost falls down the stairs because
1: he can't see.
2: We're like, don't wear your sunglasses until you've acclimated. You can't go from AC to the humidity in Florida.
1: So that's up to you. I think people feel very strongly one way or another whether they like dry heat versus wet heat.
2: Right. The dry heat, the pro to it is, when you're in the shade, it's glorious. And at night, it's glorious. And an umbrella works really well. I bring umbrellas, actually, to both places. That's a huge tip I tell people to beat the heat. But in California, when you have the umbrella, so you're fighting the rays, the dry heat, and you don't have the humidity, it's actually not terrible.
1: Yeah.
2: We've only ever been in July to Disneyland. Every time we've gone. We've been three times now, and it's always been July. So we see the difference.
1: Yes.
2: I don't know what we're doing with time, but I wanted to be able to hit water parks. So I'm just going to tell you that there's a lot of promotions, particularly at Disney World. So, you know, definitely reach out to me. There still are some available. There's ticket promotions. There's room promotions. It's a cool time to maybe experience like a deluxe resort that you maybe, you know, budget-wise would not work for you when you're paying full price. But our family is pretty funny about water parks.
1: Yeah.
2: We're not like huge water park people, but we do love ourselves a lazy river. Or as what do we call it?
1: The not so lazy river?
2: At Universal.
1: The not so lazy river.
2: The not so lazy
1: river. It's a little bit of false advertising.
2: It is a little bit. The two Disney parks are fine, but Universal, it's you like borderline or drowning as you're going down the lazy river. But for Universal, since we're on that and their fun lazy river, Volcano Bay there is a really, really fun water park.
1: It really is.
2: Really coolly themed.
1: These are not your typical water parks.
2: No.
1: These are the over-the-top theming.
2: Yes.
1: This is not your sketchy water park that you see when you're driving out to Gatlinburg or something.
2: These are legit. They're amazing. And
1: they're clean.
2: Yeah. And the Volcano Bay, it's like so little extra money to add it to your ticket. So during the summer, that's fun. A huge thing that Walt Disney World, they started this last year. They've shortened the time period that they're doing it, but it's getting ready to start, is on your arrival day for the summer, you get free admission to, and both water parks are open, so either Blizzard Beach or Typhoon Lagoon. And what's kind of fun, if it's not going to work on your arrival day, because maybe your plane's you're getting there later, you're driving or whatever, is that like both times I'm going this summer, I'm doing a split stay on purpose so that day when I leave one resort but go to my next one, that's technically the arrival day of the next one.
1: Oh, right.
2: And we're going to the parks.
1: Yeah.
2: And we're going to the water park.
1: Yeah.
2: So, like, we're going, when we all go in July with Izzy, we'll be doing Blizzard Beach on that transition day. And I got us, like, I just paid a little bit extra to get a guaranteed umbrella and loungers and that kind of thing. So, and resorts. Like, that's the time to enjoy your pool.
1: Yeah, because every Disney resort has...
2: And Universal has incredible pools.
1: Just incredible pools.
2: Multiple pools.
1: And multiple ones. Mm-hmm. So you've got, like, the over-the-top design-themed one where you've got its own bar and restaurant attached to it. You've got those ones, but then a lot of them also have quiet pools.
2: Oh, yeah.
1: So if you're not... If that's not your thing, or if you're an adult only
2: and you just don't... You don't want to deal with, you know, the kids and the activities that are going on there. But the main pool is always lifeguarded. So that's nice for parents that are worried about that with provided vests.
1: Nice.
2: So that's really fun too, because that's the other thing. I get people that really are hung up on winter travel there. But a big thing is they want to have the pool. And they're like, but it's Florida. I mean, talking about January when we went a couple of years ago.
1: I
2: it was like
1: more
2: 30 degrees.
1: More times than not, it's too cold.
2: Yeah.
1: It may be like for a couple hour period in the afternoon, you can stomach it. But it's not, it has a tendency to shift wildly temperature-wise throughout the day.
2: Yes.
1: And not to mention, the water parks, usually is it only one that's open?
2: It's only one that's open. And then at Universal, they close Volcano Bay completely for certain times. It's when a lot of them do their... cleaning and draining of the pools, I'm assuming, or whatever they do. But So there's, if there really is fun to be had.
1: Yep.
2: in the summer, I think it really, really shows using somebody like myself how I can help you if you're going to go then, because I've got the tips. I'm a hot natured person. So yeah. I already know like what I need to be comfortable there. We can schedule your day to where yeah. you're more comfortable. So it can be done and you can actually get some pretty cool, discounts by yeah. going.
1: So it is not too late to book. So if you are interested in going this summer, if you've been trying to figure out some last minute summer plans, now is the time though to book because with these promotions, things will start to fill up.
2: So well, they will. And Disney especially just pulls them when they pull them. There's some that have end dates, but other times it's just when they've decided a resort is at a certain capacity, they'll pull the promotion on it. So we don't really know when it's going to happen. So,
1: yep. So give mom a call today at 828-429-6973 to book your summer vacation over to Disney. But if we haven't convinced you on the summer, maybe it's just too soon or whatever. Mm-hmm. Next 2 weeks from now, I think is it going to be 3 weeks this time?
2: It's going to be 3 weeks this time.
1: 3 weeks from now, we're going to tell you all about spooky season.
2: Mm-hmm.
1: So if that's more your thing and you want to go during the spooky months, the fall months over at Disney or Universal or
2: Disneyland. Also going to talk a little bit about cruising for Disney Cruise Line, because they have some fun stuff that they do. Halloween on the High Seas.
1: Ooh, fun.
2: Yeah, so it's really fun. A lot of them go all out.
1: Yep. And so, once again, we also want to remind you that booking through Christy Hughes is totally free.
2: Uh-huh.
1: And in almost all cases, her extensive planning services are complimentary
2: as well. Yep.
1: So keep that in mind whenever you are thinking about doing a trip with Christy Hughes or mom.
2: That's right. That's right.
1: Thanks, Mom, for another great travel talk. Welcome. We have another one in the books.
2: That's right.
1: All righty, folks. We're wrapping up another travel talk with Christy Hughes. I'll be back in a bit.
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1: Dish Girl is now located at 424 North Main Street, the new location of the Emporium on Main. Open 7 days a week, Monday through Thursday from 10 to 6, Friday and Saturday 10 to 7, and Sunday 11 to 6. Dish Girl, for Fiesta dinnerware, Swedish cloths, Nora Fleming, Dream Farm kitchen gadgets, and kitchen towels, something for everyone.
2: ABC News, I'm Mike Dabosky. A judge has now dismissed the federal government's case against Kilmar Abrego Garcia, granting his motion to dismiss for vindictive prosecution. Abrego Garcia was brought back to the U.S. last June to face human smuggling charges in Tennessee after being wrongfully deported to El Salvador. Another high-level departure from President Trump's cabinet, this time it's the Director of National Intelligence, Tulsi Gabbard.
3: In her resignation letter, Director of National Intelligence Tulsi Gabbard shares her husband was recently diagnosed with a rare form of bone cancer, saying she's stepping away from public service to be by his side. President Trump reacted on social media, posting in part, quote, "Tulsi has done an incredible job, and we will miss her."
2: ABC's Christiane Cordero. Gabbard's last day will be June 30th. And the TSA is estimating it will screen some 18 million passengers this weekend as Americans travel for the Memorial Day holiday, which is the unofficial kickoff of the summer season. This is ABC News. As the Ebola outbreak grows in Africa, officials in Nebraska are out with an update about the Hanta virus. The University of Nebraska Medical Center in Omaha is currently housing 18 Americans who were on board that Dutch cruise ship that saw an outbreak of the illness. According to medical professionals, all the 18 Americans stored at that facility are doing well and not displaying signs of the virus. The climber who scaled Mount Everest more than any other person on the planet has a new warning about what's happening on the world's tallest mountain.
4: On Wednesday, a record 274 climbers reached the summit of Mount Everest from Nepal, leading to long, snaking lines of people atop the world's tallest mountain. They're accompanied by Sherpa guides, meaning even more people crowding the peak. One of them, Kami Rita Sherpa, who has summited Everest a record 32 times, most recently this week, says it is too much. He's urging Nepalese officials to limit the number of permits to avoid the inevitable traffic jams.
2: ABC's Sherry Preston. I'm Mike Dabosky, ABC News.
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8: From the WTZQ Weather Department, this is Paul Speranza with your Friday afternoon forecast. Well, we'll continue watching these periods of rain, showers coming across the area. There is a chance that you might see an isolated storm mixed in, and temperatures will basically be on the cool side in the mid to upper 60s with an east wind averaging under 10. Tonight, rain. Some of that rain could be moderate to heavy at times, but morning lows around 60.

Welcome back to the second and final hour of On the Run here on WTZQ. Now proudly brought to you by Hush Speakeasy. That is the brand new speakeasy downtown, right above Mike's on Main. They are not open tonight because of Garden Jubilee. However, make sure you mark your calendars for next Friday, May 29th at 5 p.m. when they will proudly showcase Hush Speakeasy once again. And we'll be telling you so much more about that here in the next week or so. And a huge thank you once again to Hush Speakeasy, Mike's on Main, and everybody over there for being a fantastic partner of ours here at the Q. And we're so excited to partner with you here during On the Run in yet another way. So we appreciate you so much. We are wrapping up this hour with a whole bunch of feel-good requests. So if there is something upbeat you want to hear, give me a call here at the studio at 698-1605. Send me a message through the WTZQ app, or you can use the CBD Central Request a Song button on the front page of our website. I have a couple of requests that have piled up here over the last half hour or so while we were doing Travel Talk. So if you haven't heard it yet, don't worry. I'm getting to those here real soon. But I still have time for more. So if there's something you want to hear, send it on over to me. The only thing I ask is that it is upbeat. It's feel good. It's a rainy Friday, and it's a Friday before Memorial Day. So we need something to get us excited for the weekend. So send those on over to me, and I'll do my best to squeeze them in before we get to 5 o'clock, which is when we will make way for a local artist showcase. There's over 60 shows happening just in Henderson County that I know of between today and Monday. Believe it or not, busy season is in full swing, and this rain ain't stopping anybody. So there are plenty of chances for you to get out and support local venues and local musicians this weekend, and I'll be telling you all about that here in just under an hour. We're going to continue on here with our next request. We have Paul Speranza joining us at 4:30 for his extended evening forecast. Otherwise, we're just going to play some great music, including this next one. Here's The Cars by request. Thanks, Mountain Man, for sending this one on over to me.

0: we just got a tip. Suspect enjoys listening to true crime podcasts. So that's how she's evaded capture for so long.
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8: We have another request on this Feel Good Friday coming up here. Still have time to squeeze in more. So if there's something upbeat you want to hear, send it on over to me. 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
0: And GMB Energy brings you Paul Speranza's live extended evening forecast here on the Q. Hey, Paul, it's been a overcast, rainy day over here at the radio station, but we certainly have needed it. I think we only got up to about the mid-60s here today.
8: Yeah, I'm just having a little problems hearing you, so you may need an adjustment down at your end there. It's very, very faint. You might be delayed, but you're not going to be denied. The system that was coming in this afternoon where we would have got the rain is still coming up from the west and southwest. So that means only one thing. If it's slowed down, that means tomorrow may not be as good as what it could have been. But this evening, we will have showers, maybe some thunderstorms mixed in. Breezes are going to continue as what we've been seeing all day. Those east winds 10, 15, maybe some higher gusts mixed in. It's going to be mild out there. Morning lows only down to around 60. And some of that rain during the nighttime hours may become moderate to heavy. We just have to wait and see how these systems come up from the southwest. Now, as I said before, we were expecting the rain to come in first thing Saturday morning and depart. But with the system slowing down, what's that mean? The opportunity may be there lingering longer as the day progresses on Saturday. We'll see. But there'll be plenty of clouds. There will be rain, especially in the morning. How long it's going to hang around, it's all up her, all our front over here, how long it wants to drag its feet across the area. Temperatures will be in the upper 60s. And then basically on Sunday, if that front continues to move south of our area, looking for a lot of clouds out there, but it will warm up somewhat. And maybe later in the day, maybe an isolated shower, and temperatures in the middle 70s. And then on Memorial Day, it looks like showers in the morning, thunderstorms in the afternoon, temperatures in the mid-70s. It's going to be warm. It's going to be humid. Same forecast for Tuesday. And basically on Wednesday, looks like we're going to have a lot of clouds out there. But as another system comes across the area later in the day, we will have rain and thunderstorms.

0: redeveloping. It will definitely be warmer. It's going to be humid. The temperature's in the upper 70s, and basically the same forecast for Thursday next week. Upper 70s to near 80, rain and thunderstorms developing during the day. And so like I said before, if we get enough rain, we're, the models, as of yesterday and last night and this morning, printing out 2 to 3 inches of rain across the year. Doesn't mean you're going to get 3 inches. This guy may only get 2 inches. It's just going to be how these storms and these showers and periods of rain come across the area between yesterday, Thursday, and Tuesday night at midnight. That's the time frame that we're looking at for that precipitation to add up. And anyway, so I will be back with you on Monday morning with Mark at 6 and 7 o'clock, and then the rest of the day is a holiday time. So from all of us, we wish you all a great Memorial weekend, and it's back to Izzy at the studios.
1: 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That was Paul Speranza with his live extended evening forecast here on theCUBE, brought to you by GMB Energy. 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

Shania Twain here on this Feel Good Friday. We are getting close to wrapping things up. We still have time for a few more songs, though, as we get closer to Local Artist Showcase and the official start of this Memorial Day Garden Jubilee Weekend. And speaking of Garden Jubilee Weekend, I wanted to remind you that there is plenty of fun there for all ages. So bring the kiddos out to enjoy Garden Jubilee as well. There's going to be the Lowe's Outdoor Experience that'll be presenting a fantastic kid zone with kid activities. And then, of course, there's going to be some fantastic eats that both adults and children will love, including Colonel Mike's Kettle Corn. They'll have Kettle Corn and Cotton Candy, Silly Willy's Hot Dogs, Babble's Ice Cream, Mini Batch Bakery. We'll have cookies and other sweet treats, and Nanny's Lemonade. So there are plenty of fun stuff there for kids as well as adults. That is what's going on this weekend over at Garden Jubilee. Dean Martin up next on this Feel Good Friday.

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Listener, cold as ice here on this Feel Good Friday. Again, brought to you brand new this week by Hush Speakeasy, right above Mike's on Main. Also, as a reminder, they unfortunately are closed today for Garden Jubilee, but go and visit Mike's on Main all weekend long. If you need to take a little break and grab something to eat, if you want some great food, you want to support a local business. Also, I am seeing that they have also put on their Facebook page that if you're needing to escape the crowds for a little bit, upstairs seating above Mike's on Main, where Hush is, will be open both festival days, offering a cozy place to relax, sip, and unwind above the bustle below. So that's good to know as well. If you're a little overstimulated and you need a little break, that would be a good little spot to go and hang out for a bit. All right, we're going to keep on keeping on here. We've just got a time to squeeze in a couple more songs here before we wrap up the show. Here is Eddie Money, Think I'm in Love.

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That's going to wrap things up for me on this Feel Good Friday. Thanks so much for joining me this afternoon. Thanks to everybody who sent in their song requests today as we got ready for the weekend. Don't worry, though. I'm not actually going anywhere. Speaking of the weekend, we have our showcase coming up here in just a couple of minutes. We'll be talking about everything that's going on music-wise here in town this weekend, whether you are looking to support music downtown during Garden Jubilee, or maybe you're looking to get away from the crowds for a little bit and you want to support a local venue. Either way, I've got you covered for this weekend. So that's coming up here in just a few minutes. Want to say once again a huge thank you to our brand new sponsor, Feel Good Fridays, Hush. This is the speakeasy that is above Mike's on Main. They're going to be closed tonight because of Garden Jubilee, but you can go and visit them on Fridays moving forward. And again, we're just so excited to have them on board here on the queue. So mark your calendars for next Friday, May 29th at 5 p.m. as they proudly showcase Hush Speakeasy once again. Stay tuned in all weekend long. We've got great programming starting tomorrow morning. You got Nature News, Gardening in the Mountains with Steve Pettis. You have the Looking Glass Realty Featured Artist Radio Program. I'll go ahead and give you a spoiler. Tomorrow's featured artist is Joe Cocker, in memory of him on his birthday earlier this week. Also, sharing, bringing all the sunshine.

the re-airing of tonight's episode. And then Sunday, start off your morning right with Tom Brown for Sunday morning hymn time. And then in the afternoon with the best in Carolina beach music with On the Beach with Charlie Brown. And then, of course, Monday is going to be a little bit of a different day. The morning will start the same with the Breakfast Club. We'll have Mark on the air until 9 o'clock. The George Real Estate Show, all of that will still happen per usual.

0: all going to take Monday off for the rest of the day. So no On the Run Monday afternoon, but I will be back with you on Tuesday for Better or Worse. With that, I'm going to go ahead and wrap up this crazy wild radio chase. And I will see you here in just a few minutes for Local Artist Showcase.
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3: ABC News, I'm Mike Dabusky. The human smuggling case against Kilmar Abrego Garcia, which had been brought against him by the Department of Justice, has now been dismissed. A judge granting Abrego Garcia's motion to dismiss for vindictive prosecution. He was wrongfully deported to El Salvador last year. Tulsi Gabbard will step down as the Director of National Intelligence at the end of next month.
4: She says that she is resigning and stepping away from public service because her husband has been diagnosed with a rare form of bone cancer. I just want to read to you a portion from her resignation letter. She writes, quote, "My husband Abraham has recently been diagnosed with an extremely rare form of bone cancer. He faces major challenges in the coming weeks and months. I cannot in good conscience ask him to face this fight alone while I continue in this demanding and time-consuming position."
3: ABC Selena Wang. President Trump writes on social media, "Gabbard's done an incredible job." This is ABC News. Demonstrations in Havana, Cuba today over the DOJ's decision to indict 94-year-old Raul Castro, one of the leaders of the Cuban Revolution. It comes as the energy crisis in Cuba grows with a U.S. blockade on fuel to the island nation. The Pentagon has released dozens of new videos of unidentified anomalous phenomena, incidents the government can't explain. Here's ABC's Jay O'Brien.
5: More than 50 videos and other documents detailing strange objects in the sky, many of which the military can't explain, released in the second batch of the Pentagon's so-called UFO files. Inside never-before-seen video, all part of over 200 files released so far detailing what the military officially calls Unidentified Anomalous Phenomena, or UAP, better known as UFOs, long an object of public fascination.
3: The Pentagon stresses that there's no evidence that any of the UAPs are extraterrestrial in origin. I'm Mike Dabusky, ABC News.
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11: From the WTZQ Weather Department, this is Paul Speranza with your Friday evening forecast. We might have been delayed, but we're not going to be denied this rain coming. So this evening, we'll have showers and thunderstorms passing through the area, then rain overnight. Some of that rain could be moderate to heavy. And breezy conditions out of the east, 10 to 15, with some higher gusts possible. And it will be mild by the morning, only pushing about 60 degrees.
0: Mm-hmm. It's another Friday at 5, which means it is time for a local artist showcase here on WTZQ, brought to you each week by Tresca's Tuesday Market, The Purple Onion in Saluda, Flat Rock Cinema, home of the Magnolia Concert Series, and Octopus Garden Smoke Shops. My name is Izzy Hughes. I am your host, and we have over 60 shows in Henderson County alone between today and Monday for Memorial Day weekend. Busy season is here, y'all. It is in full swing, and there are plenty of places for you to get your live music fix this weekend. And I'm going to be spending the next hour telling you about just a tiny fraction of those and playing some music by some fantastic local musicians so that you can start making your weekend plans. Throughout the show, I'll also let you know if you've got Monday off for Memorial Day, there's plenty of shows happening in town on Monday, so I'll be telling you a full list of those towards the end of the show, along with shows going on all weekend and into next week. So stay tuned in for the next hour to make your plans. 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Venues, just send me your live music schedule. Musicians, make sure you do the same thing, but also include MP3 or WAV files of your music. Doesn't have to be new, but it can be new. And if it happens to be new, like you've got a new single release or an album release, let me know that as well in the body of the email. I want to be able to help promote you in any way I can. Like I said, it's Memorial Day weekend, so we're going to dive right in here with at least 63 shows, by my count, happening just in Henderson County alone. There are endless options for you this weekend in the way of live music. We're going to kick off the show, though, by showing a little love to one of our sponsors and to a fantastic musician. And this is actually happening on Thursday, the 28th. Can you even believe it? We are at the end of May already. This month and year seems to be flying by. Don't worry, I'm going to be getting into shows happening this Memorial Day weekend, but I wanted to start off with Miss Alma Russ. She's going to be performing at the Purple Onion on Thursday, the 28th at 7:30 p.m. That is a $10 show. To purchase tickets, go to purpleonionsaluda.com. This is a song of Alma's called American Blue. Thanks for joining me this afternoon.

0: That was Abby Bryant and the Echoes with When I'm Gone. Abby Bryant's going to be performing at Sierra Nevada this Sunday, the 24th at 2 p.m. And again, before that was Alma Russ with American Blue. She is performing at the Purple Onion this Thursday, the 28th at 7:30. And again, that's a $10 show. 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I'm going to take a quick break here, let our sponsor say a couple of words, and then I'll be right back with more songs to play for you and shows to tell you about. So stay tuned in. 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
0: Welcome back to Local Artist Showcase. Up next is a relatively new venue we've mentioned once or twice before. It is a Wild Moose Cafe. That is downtown. It is, I believe, in the old Moe's space downtown, right across the street from the courthouse. And they have actually, I noticed this week, on Saturday, they have two musicians that are going to be performing, one in the downstairs space and one in the upstairs space. So they have that evening from 7 to 9 p.m., Josh Humphreys is going to be performing upstairs, but I'm going to be playing a song by Andy Brecken. He's going to be performing downstairs on Saturday, the 23rd at 1 p.m. And as a reminder, not only is it Memorial Day weekend, but it's also Garden Jubilee weekend. So make your plans accordingly if you go and visit a Wild Moose Cafe. Remember, if you're wanting to get there for the show and that's your main reason for going downtown, just remember to give yourself a little extra time to sort out parking and things like that. And hey, while you're down there, make sure you support Garden Jubilee. Walk around. You're already down there. You might as well support some of the other businesses during this weekend. You know, these big weekends are huge for these downtown businesses, whether it's Garden Jubilee, Apple Fest, you name it. It's really important to them as much as it is the festival itself. So go and support these venues, including the brand new Wild Moose Cafe, and go hear Andy sing. He's going to be there starting at 1 p.m. on Saturday, and this is a song of his called Diamond Creek.
5: Snakes on the porch and the devil's on the creek and a

0: That was Time Sawyer with Appalachian Bound. They're going to be performing at Ocklawaha Brewing this Saturday at 8 p.m. And again, before that was Andy Bracken with Diamond Creek. He's performing at a Wild Moose Cafe in the downstairs area on Saturday as well, that show being at 1 p.m. So plenty of live music happening downtown on Saturday for Garden Jubilee weekend. So you could spend the entire day and evening down there and catch several different shows as well as support the Jubilee and the businesses down there. Going to take another quick break here and I'll be right back. I got plenty more shows that are happening this weekend to tell you about, along with, again, giving you the full list of what's happening on actual Memorial Day Monday. So if you've got people in town or if you got the day off, maybe you don't have the day off, but you still want to see live music at some point, I got plenty of options for you. So stay tuned in. That's coming up here in just a few minutes.
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0: Welcome back to Local Artist Showcase. Up next, we have a show that's happening tonight, Friday, the 22nd, at Dry Falls Brewing at 7 p.m. Jay Stevens will be out there performing, and this is an original song of his called Not Done. Broken.

0: you. Good to be back. That was our first cover of the show by Virginia and the Slims. That was Mama, He Treats Your Daughter Mean. That is a Ruth Brown cover. And Virginia and the Slims are going to be at Southern Appalachian Brewery on Saturday, the 23rd at 7 p.m. And I was excited to see that name on this week's list because it's been a hot minute since I've seen Virginia and the Slims here in town. So I'm excited that they are going to be performing this weekend. Go check them out. Again, they're at Southern Appalachian Brewery this Saturday, the 23rd at 7 p.m. And then before that, again, was Jay Stevens with Not Done. He is performing at Dry Falls Brewing on Friday, the 22nd at 7 p.m. Of course, right before the last break, I told you to go support the downtown venue, support Garden Jubilee. And I still encourage you to do that. However, I also understand sometimes, especially for the locals, those festivals are overstimulating or you don't want to deal with the parking, which I totally understand. So if you're looking for another option, or maybe you go and support the Garden Jubilee, but you need a little break from the crowds, these are some great options to get away from that and still be able to support some fantastic local businesses. So giving you the best of both worlds is what I'm trying to tell you here on Local Artist Showcase. So no matter what you're into, you've got options this weekend. I'm going to take another break here, and when I get back, I will do the promised list of what's going on Monday, Memorial Day, along with some other shout-outs of some special events happening this weekend, and I even have time to squeeze in a couple more songs for you, so stay tuned in. I'll be back here in just a few minutes.
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0: Welcome to the last section of Local Artist Showcase. If you've listened to the show before, you know this is where I like to do my poorly named honorable mention section. This is where I shout out some shows that are going on in town that I think are maybe out of the ordinary. It's also where I tend to give you some ideas of what's going on over at our sponsors, venues, and in this case, I'm also going to be telling you about shows that are happening on Monday for Memorial Day. So I'm going to go ahead and dive into all of that here before we get to our last few songs, starting with our sponsors, Tresca's Tuesday Market On the 26th, they will have Yellowhammer performing out there, and they will be there starting at 4 p.m. The market, however, starts at 3:30, so you've got time to go and shop around a little bit before the music gets going, but they'll be there from 4 to 7, and the market itself runs from 3:30 to 6. At the Purple Onion on Saturday, the 23rd, they have Thunder and Rain performing. That starts at 8 p.m. That is a $10 show. Again, go online to purpleonionsaluted.com to get your tickets for that. And then over at Triumph Fine Arts Center, they are wrapping up the May Americana series on the 28th with Larry and Joe. To purchase tickets for that show, you're going to want to go online to the Triumph Fine Arts Center website secure those. And then for Monday, May 25th, Memorial Day, you have a few options for live music. Starting over at Chimney Rock Smokehouse, Craig St. John will be performing starting at 3:30. Mills River Brewing has It's 5 O'Clock Somewhere, which is, of course, a Jimmy Buffett tribute band. They're going to be at the brewery from 1 to 4. Point Lookout Vineyards has the Showboat Band performing at 2:30. Again, all these shows are happening on Monday, Memorial Day. Root and Bone will have Myron Hyman performing at 5 p.m. And then over at Trailside Brewing, they've got their traditional Irish music session that happens every Monday, and that's at 4 p.m. Moving on here to our second-to-last artist and song of the show, Geriatric Jukebox are going to be at J&M Farms on Sunday, the 24th, at 4 p.m. This is them doing a Young Bloods cover of Get Together.

Last but most certainly not least, that was Colin Cheek with his John Prine cover of Angel from Montgomery. Colin's going to be playing this weekend on Sunday at Trailside. This will be Sunday the 24th at 2 p.m. And he is wrapping up Trailside's third anniversary weekend. You may or may not know, because I talk about this occasionally here on the afternoon show. In addition to being a DJ and a production manager here at The Q, and in addition to being a local musician, I also own a talent buying agency in town because I don't know when to stop taking jobs. So I book music for

Congratulations to Trailside on 3 years. They've got all kinds of exciting stuff happening this weekend, of course, including some fantastic live music. So I wanted to run through this real quick. On Friday, the 22nd, tonight, they've got Beer and Loathing from 6 to 9. Tomorrow, Saturday, the 23rd, I'm going to be out there performing from 2 to 5. I do just want to go ahead and say they actually asked me to be part of their anniversary weekend and book myself to perform there. So it was very sweet and very awesome of them to want to include me in more than one way on their anniversary weekend. So thank you, Trailside, for having me on a special Saturday afternoon show. And then Blue Ridge Betty is performing at 6 p.m. on Saturday the 23rd. And then, like I said, Colin Sheik's wrapping up the weekend on the 24th at 2 p.m. on Sunday. Also happening special this weekend for the anniversary, they've got free Trailside stickers all weekend long. Also 20% off all Trailside merch, so stock up on your favorite gear. And they've got a special anniversary beer release happening this weekend. They'll have anniversary cupcakes, first come, first serve, on Saturday. Also, buy two appetizers from Trailside Table and get the third one free. So that's just some of the fun stuff happening this weekend over at Trailside Brewing for their third anniversary celebration. That's my only show this weekend. It's over at, again, Trailside on Saturday at 2 p.m. So I would love to see you out there. And I am getting ready to kick off a very, very busy couple of weeks after that. I just recently posted on my Facebook page my full schedule for rest of May and into June, and it's getting ready to be quite crazy. And one of the things that's happening next month that I wanted to tell you about, speaking of Hummingbird Entertainment, my talent buying agency, I am very excited to tell you, because we just announced it actually over the weekend, last weekend. I helped produce and book Justice Jams, which is a brand new festival coming to Justice Orchard, and I am so excited to be working with them. I kind of dipped my toes into festivals last year when I put together Rootstock Music Festival for St. Paul Mountain Vineyards, and I'm so excited to be doing that again this year. So it was just announced, and I would love to have you guys come out and support it. It's on Saturday, June 13th, and we've got four awesome bands that are going to be performing that day. We have Cameron Smith, who is going to be performing, Fancy and the Gentlemen, Connor Hunt, and the Davis River Band. So we've got some great local musicians. It's going to be country themed, as you may know if you already know those bands' genres, and all day long. So we'll be talking about it more as it gets closer. Also, here's the best part, it's free. So we'll be talking more about that as it gets closer, but I wanted to go ahead and put it in your brain. Again, that's Justice Jams happening over at Justice Orchards on Saturday, June 13th. With that, I'm going to go ahead and wrap things up here. A huge thank you once again to our sponsors, the Purple Onion and Saluda, Flat Rock Cinema, Home of the Magnolia Concert Series, Octopus Garden Smoke Shops, and Tresca's Tuesday Market. 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Musicians, I need MP3 or WAV files of your music. I will need to know where you're playing next in town. And also, if you got anything extra special coming up, like an album release or a single release or a particularly big show that you need help promoting, let me know that as well. Venues, send me your live music schedule. It helps a lot when I'm putting together the show each week. With that, happy Memorial Day weekend. Happy Garden Jubilee weekend. Get out there, support local musicians, support local venues. It means so much, especially on these holiday weekends. And particularly it's tough, even though we desperately need the rain. It's hard when bad weather also falls on weekends where businesses and musicians are counting on, good turnouts for, their business. So,
Please don't let that stop you this weekend. Go out, support them.

0: matter what the weather does, it means a lot to them. And that's how we support each other in a small community like this one. So go see some live music this weekend. I will not be with you on Monday for On the Run. We're going to take some time off on Monday to celebrate and remember the holiday. But I will be back with you here on Local Artist Showcase next Friday at 5. And I'll be back with you on the radio on Tuesday. Have a great weekend. Happy Memorial Day. And I'll see you next week. Stay tuned.
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0: Hey, it's Cole Lindsay inviting you to join me and my family for a new Tuesday night tradition. 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
3: ABC News, I'm Mike Dubusky. The Department of Justice is now facing three federal lawsuits over its anti-weaponization fund, a $1.8 billion pot of money aimed at paying out people who claim to have been victimized by the government. This afternoon, the Citizens for Responsibility and Ethics in Washington asked a federal judge to halt the creation of the fund, calling it a taxpayer-funded giveaway to the president's allies. ABC's Selena Wang says Republicans are pushing back as well.
4: We have seen time and time again that Republicans have been refusing to defy the president even when they're uncomfortable with something he wants, but so many of them see this quote anti-weaponization fund as simply just a bridge too far. They see it as politically toxic, something that could undermine their majority come November.
3: And Tulsi Gabbard has announced she's stepping down as the director of national intelligence, saying she wants to be there for her husband, who was just diagnosed with a rare form of bone cancer. This is ABC News. Much of the eastern half of the country is bracing for some severe rain over the next few days, with alerts going up in Kentucky, Ohio, and Oklahoma. Unidentified anomalous phenomena, or UAPs, are the subject of a new release of documents and videos from the Pentagon today. ABC's Jay O'Brien says UAP is the government's term for things that it can't explain.
5: After multiple investigations, the government has found no evidence any of these incidents are of an extraterrestrial nature, but military officials admit many remain unresolved and cannot be explained. That new tranche of files is now live on the government website, war.gov/UFO. The Pentagon says that in the month that it's been live, it's received upwards of 1 billion hits, that whole website.
3: Tommy Rita, the man who holds the record for climbing Mount Everest the most times, is now urging the government of Nepal to limit the amount of permits it gives out to people making that climb, saying the crowds at the summit are big enough to be dangerous. I'm Mike Dubusky, ABC News.
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8: TZQ Weather Department. This is Paul Speranza with your Friday evening forecast. We might have been delayed, but we're not going to be denied this rain coming. So this evening, we'll have showers and thunderstorms passing through the area, then rain overnight. Some of that rain could be moderate to heavy, and breezy conditions out of the east, 10 to 15, with some high regress possible, and it will be mild by the morning, only pushing about 60 degrees.

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6: The world of Lake Point Landing, that's a great topic. 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We have monthly rent. We do have some buy-ins in our villas. It's just a great, great place to be. In our assisted services, we have customized care so that we will get a care plan directed just specifically to what your needs are. Don't wait. Come while the decision is yours, and you can make that decision to come to a fabulous place, because that's what Lake Point Landing is. It's amazing. I am so gratified when I'll get a call from a family member who came to us when they were moving in their loved one, and they were just so riddled with anxiety, and then a month later they'll call me and they'll say, "Why did we wait so long to do this?"

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6: From the WTZQ Weather Department, this is Paul Stranz with your Friday evening forecast. We might have been delayed, but we're not going to be denied this rain coming. So this evening, we'll have showers and thunderstorms passing through the area, then rain overnight. Some of that rain could be moderate to heavy, and breezy conditions out of the east, 10 to 15, with some higher gusts possible, and it will be mild by the morning, only pushing about 60 degrees.

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1: 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Dish Girl, for Fiesta dinnerware, Swedish cloths, Nora Fleming, Dream Farm kitchen gadgets, and kitchen towels, something for everyone.
2: Authorities in New York City are investigating what caused a massive explosion at a Staten Island shipyard this afternoon. The blast sent 16 people to the hospital, three of them with serious injuries. Tulsi Gabbard has announced she's stepping down as the director of national intelligence.
3: She came into the role without any traditional intelligence background that drew a lot of scrutiny from members on Capitol Hill. She also built her national profile as an anti-war Democrat, someone who warned against regime change wars. Then she ended up serving as a Republican in this administration during these escalating conflicts in Iran, in Venezuela, and Gabbard has at times made public comments that appear to put her at odds with the messaging from the president and the White House.
2: ABC's Selena Wang. Gabbard cites her husband's cancer diagnosis as the reason for her departure. And Kevin Warsh was sworn in today as the new chairman of the Federal Reserve. This is ABC News. Demonstrations in Havana, Cuba today over the DOJ's decision to charge Raul Castro in the 1996 downing of two planes that were carrying humanitarian aid to Cuba.
4: There were not a lot of people who were really in favor of either government. You know, you had a lot of people who blamed the Cuban government that we spoke to, who were not happy with the way things were, who very clearly faulted the Cuban government, but they also faulted the United States government and the ongoing blockade there. And I think what you end up getting when you're talking about Cubans on the island, I can tell you most of them are not super happy. Living free is going to be a matter of interpretation depending on which government you're talking to, but I can tell you they are suffering on a daily basis.
2: ABC's Matt Rivers. The World Health Organization is now warning that Ebola is spreading rapidly across the Democratic Republic of the Congo and neighboring Uganda. They are upgrading the national risk level in that region to very high. I'm Mike Dubusky, ABC News.
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10: From the WTZQ Weather Department, this is Paul Speranza with your Friday evening forecast. We might have been delayed, but we're not going to be denied this rain coming. So this evening, we'll have showers and thunderstorms passing through the area, then rain overnight. Some of that rain could be moderate to heavy. And breezy conditions out of the east, 10 to 15, with some high gusts possible. And it will be mild by the morning, only pushing about 60 degrees.

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3: 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Not sure what that is? Find out Mondays at noon at the Athletic and Activity Center. Hint, it's exactly what it sounds like. Who says cardio has to be boring?
0: 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Once again, that's hendersoncountync.gov/recreation or call 697-4884.
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5: 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Never drive after drinking. Travel with anyone who has been drinking or allow anyone who has been drinking to drive. 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
6: From the WTZQ Weather Department, this is Paul Spence with your Friday evening forecast. We might have been delayed, but we're not going to be denied this rain coming. So this evening, we'll have showers and thunderstorms passing through the area, then rain overnight. Some of that rain could be moderate to heavy, and breezy conditions out of the east, 10 to 15, with some higher gusts possible, and it will be mild by the morning, only pushing about 60 degrees.

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